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1: Zuby upgrades. We do siding, siding, siding. We can bring out the beautiful wherever it's hiding. 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It just needs a new skin. Let's look at it together, then tell us where to begin. You want a stucco house? We can give that to you. Don't worry about a thing. We know exactly what to do. You got plywood or masonite that needs to go away? 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It doesn't soak up water. It will never warp or shrink. It holds paint and remains stable. It's like stone. It never blinks. You can count on me. I won't let you down. Just like you, I live in this town.
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3: We were going to have a pool party. 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
3: 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Another big swing to the upside in cattle futures. We ended up sharply higher in both live and feeder cattle. August live cattle up 5.95 at 249.20. The October up 5.20, closing at 242 even. Same story on feeder cattle with August feeders up 5.32, 366.87. September up 575, closing at 365.27. Cash fed cattle trade all quiet as we usually see on a Tuesday. We wrapped up last week selling cattle mostly at 256 live. Dressed cattle sold at 405 to 407. Boxed beef prices higher. 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Select up $1.58, 377.99. Corn seems to be stuck over the last couple of days. No real direction in the market. July corn down 1 3/4, 413 3/4. September down 1/4, 422 1/2. With December corn up 3/4, 442 1/2. The wheat complex mix with hard wheat lower, soft wheat higher. July Kansas City wheat down 6 1/4, 633 3/4. With July Chicago wheat up 6 1/4. 596 a bushel. The U.S.-Iranian peace deal seems to be giving cotton a boost. We closed the July cotton up 177 points, 75.20. New crop December cotton up 94 points to close at 77.75 cents. In the energy markets, July natural gas up 11 cents at 3.26. July West Texas crude down 4.33, 76.42 a barrel. I'm Kerry Martin on the Texas Farm Bureau Radio Network.
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19: Neighbor, my name's Larry Marble. Welcome to the best darn farm show in Texas. No brag, just fact. We are down on the farm. You're our neighbor. Neighbor, let's get started.
20: Neighbor, let's take a look at John Tuggle's Gulf Grain Report. He says corn futures were mixed in a quiet trade. Beans were up 11 based on potential Chinese interest in December 26, January 27 shipment. KC wheat closed down 6. Crude oil's currently trading around $76 by the barrel, down about $4.70 by the barrel for the day. That is now only about $8 per barrel higher than where it was when the U.S.-Iran war began in February. USDA reported that the U.S. corn crop is now rated 68% good to excellent, up 1 percentage point from last week, but it's trailing last year's 72% good to excellent rating. Soybeans were also rated 1% better than last week at 66%. U.S. milo crop's now 68%, planted up 15% from last week and slightly behind the five-year average of 71%. South Texas continues to receive too much rain, although that it would appear it should be ending with the rest of the week mostly dry and eventually sunny. Some scattered report of sprouted milo have shown up, although the percentage of the crop that is mature enough to sprout is small enough, it should not be a significant problem, at least if we are past this rainy period. Corpus Christi's public elevator in 8 a.m. is open this week for milo trucks from 7 a.m. to 4:45 p.m. In Houston, the Andersons and Temco are open for trucks weekdays 7 a.m. to 3 p.m. Call 1-800-2-TUGGLE, 1-800-288-4453, or 361-852-5207 for John Tuggle, Tuggle & Company, Corpus Christi, Texas. On the line with Benny Cox from Producers in Cargill, San Angelo. Benny, how was the sheep and goat sale?
21: Well, it wasn't too shiny, I can tell you.
20: Yep.
21: Now, this screw worm deal's got us upside down. We had about seven of those Texas Animal Health guys scattered around here this morning. They're doing what they think they need to do. Anyway, we ended up selling 54.43. The slaughter dams are anywhere from $50 to $80 lower. Your slaughter ewes kind of $20 to $30 lower. Kid goats from $40 to $80 lower. Slaughter nannies not so bad. The range was anywhere from $1 all the way to $2.17 on some of those real neat kind of yearling, you know, real fleshy yearling past or whatever. But mostly $116 to $138 on them. And your slaughter billies from $170 all the way to $290. A good many of those things over $220 to $230. So it's not nearly as devastating on those fellas as it is all this other classes. Your slaughter lambs selling your range at the light end of those from $220 all the way up to $269. The majority of them kind of between $220 and $240. We did have a few light feeders that sell up closer to $2 to $3, but they were real light, you know, weighed 35 pounds or so. Slaughter ewes from $70 to $122, but mostly $91 to $112. Kid goats from $3 to $380, but mostly 303 to 319.
20: All right. Cattle-wise, do you know of anything?
21: Well, we advertise this special calf sale in conjunction with a regular sale. I don't know if we're going to catch, you know, any bigger deals of that. We do have a set of cows we've been talking about.
20: Yeah.
21: They've got a real good set of calves on them. They came in yesterday. They're red cows, and they've got red calves inside. The calves are really nice. A bunch of those calves, I think, are already worked, but we're going to pair a bunch of those things.
20: Okay. Well, that'll be a good deal then. Well, tell everybody how to get a hold of you.
21: They can call me on my mobile. It's 325-234-4277. The office, 653-3371. 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
20: Benny, thank you for the call.
21: Yes, sir.
20: Bye-bye. Neighbor, let's take a look at beef movement. Not a lot to report. Tuesday slaughter, 109,000 head, steady with a week ago, about 9,000 head less than a year ago. Box prices higher. Choice up 453 at $399.58. 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We saw a movement of 95 loads, 39.88 loads of choice, 11.82 of select, no loads of trim, and 13.17 loads of ground beef. Cash cattle call for today, higher with the board's ambitious attitude. There's a chance that the cash market trades higher this week, too. All right, we're on the line with Phil Brockenbush, Giddings Livestock. Phil, how was our sale?
0: And it wound up good, Larry. You know, with rain we had Sunday night, I think it rained kind of from 3 to 5 inches around here. We wound up with 1252 total.
20: Good. Walk those pens.
0: All right. Your steers 300 and back, average 552, brought up to 690. 3 to 4 weights, 556 to 650. 4 to 5 weights, 488, 550. 5 to 6 weights, 431 to 545. 6 to 7 weights, 388 to 437 and a half. 7 to 8 weights, 330 to 385. Your heifer mate, 300 and back, average 512, brought up to 680. 3 to 4 weights, 494 to $6. 4 to 5 weights, 438 to 585. 5 to 6 weights, 397 to 495. 6 to 7 weights, 355 to 410. 7 to 8 weights, 337 to 370. Your bull yearling, 7 to 850 pounds, $3, 385, 850 to 1,000 pounds, 215 to 330. The packer cows and bulls, the high yielding bulls, 210 to 227. Medium yielding bulls, 185 to $2. The high yielding cows, 170 to 190. Medium yielding cows, 150 to 165. The little thin cows, $1 to $1.45. We had them really good pairs. Pairs brought from 3,200 to 6,300. The bred cows from 1,800 to 4,150. Those Brangus pairs, there were 17 of them. I think they averaged a little over $6,000, so they sold really well.
20: Good, good. What do you know of for next week?
0: I know a boy, he called. He's going to have 50 calves next week. Other than that, I don't know a whole lot. I guess it kind of depends on the weather.
20: Yeah.
0: You know, they kept us pretty busy Sunday. I guess they knew the rain coming. We didn't get much in on Monday, but it was still a really good day.
20: Good. Well, it'll be a good day next week. Tell everybody how to get in on it.
0: Yes, sir. You can call me at 979-716-4395 or call the barn at 979-542-2274.
20: I appreciate you. Thank you so much.
0: Yes, sir. Thank you, Larry.
20: Bye-bye. Bye.
19: 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How can people get in touch with you to schedule a showing, Tracy?
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20: Thanks for being on Down on the Farm.
1: Thanks so much.
20: On the line with John Robertson from Coleman Livestock Auction. John, how is the sale shaping up?
22: We're shaping up. Walking the pens this evening. It's going to be a great sale tomorrow. We're already tagging on 1,300 this evening, so about at 300 cows and 1,000 calves and yearlings, so it's going to be a good sale. I mean, that's not including what we're going to get in the morning, so shape up to be a good sale. We got some good cows and he go back to the country. We got some good calves and everything else, and you go to the feed pens, and it's gonna be an overall good sale. I hear the market's still strong with all this uncertainty going on, this screw worm, but I think we're gonna have a good market tomorrow.
20: Tell everybody how to get a hold of you, John.
22: Yeah, you get a hold of me. My cell phone number is 817-475-6377. Girls in the office at 625-325-625-4191, Larry.
20: I appreciate it. Y'all have a good sale, and we'll speak with you after.
22: Talk to you Thursday. Take Bye-bye. Care. Uh-huh. Bye-bye.
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20: We're on the line with Sean Geiswijk, Gillespie Livestock. Sean, how did the sheep and goat sale turn out?
2: No, we ended up with right around 2,500, I believe is what the total tally was. Larry was sure a lot cheaper. Took out some of the stuff that goes to Florida. There's some uncertainty there. So as far as the screw worm thing goes, but it was sure a lot cheaper. Kind of lambs kind of bring from $240 up to, I guess, $283 on some lighter lambs. Kid goats, feeder kids, kind of from $240 to $335, I guess, on some of the better ones. And then on, you know, some of those better 60 pound kids, kind of up to $360 or $70, I guess. We did have one set of Spanish nanny kids bring $440 or $450. So, of course, they went back to the country. But all in all, with everything going on, I thought we got by pretty good on the sheep and goat end and the cattle end. Last week our market was sure awful good. Anticipating a decent run tomorrow and anticipating the market to be sure steady the last week. So we got a little rain around, so that's positive. Cattle are doing awful good. Calves coming in are sure looking good, and they sure putting pounds on right now.
20: Good. Well, tell everybody how to get a hold of you.
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20: John, thank you for the call.
2: Thank you.
20: Bye-bye. Neighbor, I'm Larry Marble, and I want to speak to you farmers and ranchers that are out on the turn row, in the alleyway, sorting cattle, or maybe on a piece of equipment, bringing a crop in or getting it in the ground. 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
3: On the line with Bill Martin from Lone Star Stockyards, Wildorada. Bill, I hear you had a good sale.
4: We had about 750 head, Larry, but the USDA reported most of the classes were 5 to 10 higher, some even more. Man rallied with the climbing futures this week in some parts of the area getting some much-needed rain. I'm happy we had 65 heifers today, weighed 791 at 343. Riona 620-pound steers at 442. 575-weight heifers at 415. Or 35-weight heifers at 490. Silverton 617-pound steers, 445. 730-weight steers at 382. Solano, New Mexico, 400-pound steer calves at 570, 350-weight heifers at 610, Lotney, 650-weight steers at 417, 440-weight steers at 535, 620-weight heifers at $4, 505-weight heifers at 430, 380-weights at 540, Hereford, 635-weight backgrounded steers in strong flesh at 383, 750-weight backgrounded steers at 361, and the 840-weights off of that group at 336, Hereford, 495-pound steer calves at 495, 350-weight steer calves at 585, 335-weight heifer calves at 580, and 455-weight heifer calves at 445 by the pound. Claude, 685-weight heifers at 360, Julia, 600-pound heifers at 415, Hereford, 840-pound backgrounded heifers at 326, Fort Sumner, New Mexico, 540-weight steers at 480.
20: Good. What was the count?
4: 730 head.
20: How do you feel about next week?
4: I didn't expect this many this week. It is our slow time of the year, somewhere between 700 and 1,200, but we'll be happy to get them all.
20: That's right. 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
4: Please call us at 806-677-0777.
20: Good to hear from the 806 again, Bill. Thank you so much.
4: Thanks for all your help, Larry.
20: You bet. Thank you. Bye-bye.
19: 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Neighbor, now it's time to get a hold of Leo Casas. Leo, thank you so much for riding up and making a hand. How's the bull business?
5: Doing good, Larry. Well, conditions continue to be just about perfect. Heck, we got over 3 inches in the last couple of days over at the Ken Simon. We've had good rains everywhere. We've kind of lost track of it. But anyway, we're making tremendous amounts of grass. I guess we'll cut a little hay, even though we've still got some left over from last year. Cattle market strong, strong as ever. Bull business very strong. Hereford bulls, very difficult to find. We're picking up a few here and there. We've still got a few leased bulls of all the popular breeds. Let us know as quickly as possible. We sell them or lease them. But we've got to have some lead time. They're very difficult to find. We just shipped out 8 Hereford bulls early this morning and an Angus bull also, so they're going quickly. Give us a call. I can be reached at 361-362-5863. Check us out on Facebook. Leo Casas the Third, C-A-S-A-S. Leo Casas the Third. We're the bull people.
20: We are on the line with Cousin Brian Linsman, Seguin Cattle Company. 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
6: Oh, it's going to be light, Larry. I mean, we've had rain 3 days in a row, and I am not cussing it. You never cuss a baby calf in a good rain. So, you know, it's just we can't get the livestock moved anymore at this point. So I'm happy with it. Yep. I'm kind of guessing 100, 150 head tomorrow. You know, quality's dang good, so I think we'll be all right there. Sheep and goats, you know, they can throw them on the back of the truck or throw them on a trailer, get them out. The weight's not the issue, but it sounds like the sheep and goat market's coming under a little pressure. You know, it's the screw worm thing and just the moving of the from state to state. I think it's going to kind of get us in a bind here for a little while until we figure it out. Like I said, we just got to get in there tomorrow, figure out where we're at. I'll let you know tomorrow evening.
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20: I appreciate it. Thank you very much.
6: All right. Thank you, Cousin.
20: Bye-bye.
6: Bye-bye.
20: Shotgun look at the grains. Corpus Milo, 843. Yellow corn, 413 and three quarters. Hard red winter wheat to Houston, 723 and three quarters. Beans to Houston in August, 1096. Neighbor, that's it for the Best Darn Farm Show in Texas. No brag, just fact. I'm Larry Marble. Neighbor, good day. God bless. And I'll see y'all down the road.
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8: 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KKYX traffic check.
9: There's a 15-minute slowdown this morning due to overnight road work still up on I-35 southbound. Two lanes are blocked off from FM-1518 over to Evans Road. And more construction work blocks off the exit ramp on I-35 northbound off to Riddiman. That's San Antonio traffic. I'm Jason Fossig.
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12: 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From

0: 74, mostly cloudy, heating up in the afternoon with a high of 94.
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20: 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KKYX Traffic Check.
21: There's a 15-minute slowdown this morning due to overnight road work still up on I-35 southbound. Two right lanes are blocked off from FM 1518 over to Evans Road. And more construction work blocks off the exit ramp on I-35 northbound off to Riddiman. That's San Antonio traffic. I'm Jason Fossig.
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9: 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You can count on me. I won't let you down. 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
17: KKYX Traffic Check.
10: A 15-minute out of your drive this morning due to construction work blocking off two right lanes on I-35 southbound between FM 1518 and Evans Road. And the service road of I-35 southbound is still closed down due to flooding between Somerset and Casson. That's San Antonio traffic. I'm Jason Fossig.
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0: 74, mostly cloudy, heating up in the afternoon with a high of 94.
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15: About a 10-minute slowdown this morning due to a crash that blocks off the left lane going northbound on Loop 410 at Rigsby. Delays start from South WW White. And off the highway, a rollover accident blocks off two lanes going northbound on Babcock Road at Callahan. That's San Antonio Traffic. I'm Jason Fossig.
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8: About a 10-minute add to your drive this morning due to congestion over on Loop 1604 northbound between Culebra over to Hosman Road. And ongoing construction work blocks off the exit ramp on I-35 northbound trying to exit off to Riddabin. That's San Antonio traffic. I'm Jason Fossig.
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16: KKYX traffic check.
17: A crash blocks off the left shoulder, but it's causing a 25 to 30 minute backup. This is on Loop 410 northbound at Bandera, and cleanup is still ongoing for an earlier rollover accident on Babcock Road northbound at Callahan. Two lanes are blocked off. That's San Antonio traffic. I'm Jason Fossig.
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0: 74, mostly cloudy, heating up in the afternoon with a high of 94.
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15: KKYX Traffic Check.
17: Heads up on the southbound side of 281 before Loop 410. A vehicle fire has 2 right lanes blocked off. You're looking at delays here starting from Bitters. And 2 left lanes are blocked off by a crash over on Loop 410 northbound at Bandera. That's San Antonio traffic. I'm Jason Fossig.
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9: The car fire is under control on 281 southbound before Loop 410, but T-right lanes remain blocked off for cleanup, causing about a 20-minute slowdown. And over on Loop 410 northbound, the earlier crash at Bandera has cleared, but you're still tied up from 151. That's San Antonio traffic. I'm Jason Fossig.
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0: Route 4 Live brings to Marysville, Ohio, Ernest. And now I need you. 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Baby, put those baby blues away. And Graham Barham. She got a body like old money. All live on the Surfside stage. It all goes down July 25th at the Union County Fairgrounds. 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

0: 34, mostly cloudy, heating up in the afternoon with a high of 94.
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6: Neighbor, my name's Larry Marble. 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
7: Oh, it's going to be light, Larry. I mean, we've had rain 3 days in a row, and I am not cussing it. 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So, you know, it's just we can't get the livestock moved anymore at this point. So I'm happy with it. Yep. I'm kind of guessing 100, 150 head tomorrow. You know, quality's dang good, so I think we'll be all right there. Sheep and goats, you know, they can throw them on the back of the truck or throw them on a trailer, get them out. The weight's not the issue, but it sounds like the sheep and goat market's coming under a little pressure. You know, it's the screw worm thing and just the moving of the from state to state. I think it's going to kind of get us in a bind here for a little while until we figure it out. Like I said, we just got to get in there tomorrow, figure out where we're at. I'll let you know tomorrow evening.
6: Well, we will certainly call you, see how everything shook out. 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
6: I appreciate it. Thank you very much.
7: All right. Thank you, Larry.
6: Bye-bye.
7: Bye-bye.
6: Neighbor, I'm Larry Marble, and I want to speak to you farmers and ranchers that are out on the turn row, in the alleyway, sorting cattle, or maybe on a piece of equipment, bringing a crop in or getting it in the ground. 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So you need to like Kerry Martin's Texas Ag Today. 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Kerry Martin, Texas Ag Today. We're on the line with Carl Herman from Caldwell Livestock Commission Company. Tuesday night, Wednesday's a sale. Carl, what do you see?
8: Well, cattle are coming in. We accidentally got a great big rain on Sunday night. It rained about 9 to 10 inches around here.
6: Wow.
8: Yeah, put out a lot of the creeks and everything else, and it's kind of hard to get around, but that's okay. We'll take one every once in a while. It's been a long time since we had a rain like that.
6: I imagine.
8: I would think 6 or 8 years, yeah. Something like that. Yeah. So anyway, we'll take it. But you know, it is what it is. We've got a lot of good cattle coming in. Got some, 5-year-old, heavy bred cows, that we're selling, about 30 of them. Got another set, It's got 7 or 8 pairs on them. They're about 4 or 5 years old, and got some good calves on them. The calves are good we're getting. So we look for $350 tomorrow.
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9: 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Neighbor, that's it for the best darn farm show in Texas. No brag, just fact. I'm Larry Marble. Have a good day. God bless. And I'll see y'all down the road.
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1: Nothing but clear skies and sunshine for the afternoon and a high of 94.
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0: Nothing but clear skies and sunshine for the afternoon and a high of 94.
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0: Nothing but clear skies and sunshine for the afternoon and a high of 94.
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5: Neighbor, my name's Larry Marble. Welcome to the best darn farm show in Texas. No brag, just fact. We are Down on the Farm. You're our neighbor. Neighbor, let's get started. We're on the line with Gary Butler, Nixon Livestock. Gary, how was our Monday sale?
6: I had another good sale, Larry. We had a pretty good rain, you know, Sunday morning. We had pretty good rain here, and it drizzled most of the day up till the evening. But we wind up with 730 head, 68 cows, and 9 bulls. The market still continues to be steady. A lot of activity in the market. Had 2 or 3 buyers back in. 2 and 3 weight steers, 554 to 730. Heifers, 520 to 650. 3 and 4 weight steers, 511 to 640. Heifers, 471 to 570. 4 and 5 weight steers, 439 to 535. Heifers, 413 to 515. 5 and 6 weight steers, 395 to 475. The heifers, 375 to 560. 6 and 7 weight steers, 356 to 420. And the heifers, 337 to 420. 7 and 8 weight steers and bull yearlings, 316 to 380. And heifers, 293 to 335. Old calf market sure all right. Slaughter cows got $1.93 for the best cow. Slaughter bulls $1.92 to $2.17. Stocker cows, we didn't have very many of them, 1900 to 2500, and the pairs the same way, 2700 to 2750. Larry,
5: good. What do you anticipate for the next go round?
6: Well, I think we're gonna have some more rain during the weekend, but I imagine we're gonna run that 700 a week. Since it's so wet, I don't think the cattle will be coming that many, and a lot of these cattle have done been sold. But I think we'll have another pretty good run.
5: Well, tell us how to get a hold of you, Gary.
6: You can get us here at cell phone 830-582-1561. 1, or you can catch me on my mobile, 830-857-4330, Larry. And we will be shut down July the 6th and for 4th of July.
5: Good deal. Y'all enjoy that, and we'll talk to you before.
6: All right, sir.
5: Bye-bye.
6: Thank you.
5: The line with Kelly Thigpen, Pearsall Livestock. Kelly, how's the sales shaping up?
7: Oh, looks like it's going to be a decent run, Larry. You know, it rained around good yesterday and got some rain again this morning. I was thinking we're going to be pretty light, but then, you know, cattle started coming in, and we'll have a decent run. Looks like about 3.25 on the yard right now. So know some more cattle coming tomorrow. Sellout deal, about 30 cows and 20-something small calves coming in the morning. So we should get around 500 tomorrow. Got 91 kind of thin, plain crossbred cattle there. About 40-something of those are cows. Be a lot of young, thin cows on them. We'll palpate everything. Be some bred cows and be some little young, thin, wet bag cows on them. A few roping-sized calves out of that bunch. Got another set of 70 kind of middle-aged, older cows, bigger, fleshy cows. Be about, probably 10 to 15 small calves on them as well. So be a pretty good jack of roping calves there tomorrow to choose from if anybody needs any roping calves. And then I'll be about 30 or so other palpate cows in the mix. Not many pairs as of right now. Smaller sets of calves and yearlings. No big bunches of calves and yearlings as of right now. Other than 20. Got 24 good weaned crossbred calves kind of weighing that 5 to 6 range. So be a nice little sale. Like I said, somewhere around 500 tomorrow.
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8: 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Neighbor, that's it for the Best Darn Farm Show in Texas. No brag, just fact. I'm Larry Marble. Neighbor, good day. God bless. And I'll see y'all down the road.
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0: Nothing but clear skies and sunshine for the afternoon and a high of 94.
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The

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1: Nothing but clear skies and sunshine for the afternoon and a high of 94.
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0: Clear in the overnight hours, dropping down to a low of 84.
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8: 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And keep suspect animals in one area while you wait for collection to occur.
9: I was involved in a head-on collision. 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
9: Looking at I-37 southbound approaching Carolina Street, we do have a disabled vehicle causing issues in the left shoulder. Some people avoiding the left lane to get around this as well, so expect a 1 to 2 minute delay to be backed up all the way to Cesar Chavez. That's San Antonio traffic. I'm William Shotwell.
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6: Neighbor, my name's Larry Marble. Welcome to the best darn farm show in Texas. No brag, just fact. We are down on the farm. You're our neighbor. 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On the line with Benny Cox from Producers in Cargill, San Angelo. 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
7: Well, it wasn't too shiny, I can tell you.
6: Yep.
7: Now, this screw worm deal's got us upside down. We had about seven of those Texas Animal Health guys scattered around here this morning. They're doing what they think they need to do. Anyway, we ended up selling $54.43. The slaughter dams are anywhere from $50 to $80 lower. Your slaughter ewes, kind of $20 to $30 lower. Kid goats, from $40 to $80 lower. Slaughter nannies, not so bad. The range was anywhere from $1 all the way to $2.17 on some of those real neat kind of yearling, real fleshy yearling past or whatever. But mostly $1.16 to $1.38 on them. And your slaughter billies from $1.70 all the way to $2.90. A good many of those things over $2.20 or $2.30. So it's not nearly as devastating on those fellas as it is all this other classes. Your slaughter lambs selling in a range of the light end of those from $2.20 all the way up to $2.69. The majority of them kind of between $2.20 and $2.40. We did have a few light feeders that sell up closer to $3, but they were real light, weighed 35 pounds or so. Slaughter ewes from $70 to $122, but mostly $91 to $112. Kid goats from $3 to $380, but mostly $303 to $319.
6: All right. Cattle-wise, do you know of anything?
7: Well, we advertise this special calf sale in conjunction with a regular sale. I don't know if we're going to catch, any bigger deals of that. We do have a set of cows we've been talking about.
6: Yeah,
7: 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They're red cows, and they've got red calves inside. The calves are really nice. 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
6: 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Well, tell everybody how to get a hold of you.
7: They can call me on the mobile. 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
6: Benny, thank you for the call.
7: Yes, sir.
6: Bye-bye. Neighbor, I want to remind you about my friends, Stephen and Terry Lehman at Lehman Pipe and Cattle. They've got used sucker rod in 5/8, 3/4, 7/8, and 1 inch, and they've got used oil fill pipe, the number one structural, straight, no holes, splits, or heavy scale, 2 3/8, 2 7/8, 3 1/2, 4 1/2, 5 1/2, 6 5/8, 7 5/8, 10 3/4, and 16 24-inch diameters. They also have cattle guards. They make them from 10 foot wide to 30 foot wide. Call Stephen at 979-966-3447. Or Terry at 979-820-8155. That's Stephen and Terry Lehman, Lehman Pipe and Cattle. We're on the line with Henry Pickett from Abilene Livestock. Henry, how'd the sale go?
8: Ended up pretty good. We had around 700 total cattle with 190 cows and bulls. The market seemed on Packer bulls and cows was up 5 to 10. Packer bulls were bringing 215, 220. Some Packer cows high yielding were 170, 180. We have some nice bred cows in there that bring up to $3,600, four-year-olds and stuff going back to the country. Had some pairs that were $4,200. We had a couple of deals stand out. We had some 650-pound weaned heifers bring $350. Some steer mates to them bring from $5 to $360 to $425. And we had some 400-pound steers that bring $475 to $6, and their heifer mates bring $435. So overall, this market seemed pretty good, kind of holding its own, even with all the scare of the screw worm in the south of us.
6: Well, tell everybody how to get in on the fun next week.
8: Here at the barn, we can be reached at 325-673-7865. My cell number is 940-733-8208. And I want to make one more point. We don't have any restrictions or anything like that, but if you do have some suspicious of the screw worm, probably be best to notify your closest animal health. But right now, we're not in any quarantine zones or anything.
6: All right. Good deal. Thank you, Henry.
8: Thank you.
6: Bye-bye. 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Looks like number two or better yellow corn to Corpus in June. July, even money, 413 and three quarters. We'll call Progresso July plus 75, 488 and three quarters. Hard red winter wheat in June to Corpus, no bid, but Houston's called July plus 97.23 and three quarters. And we'll call beans to Houston, August, September delivery, November less 50, 1096 and a half. Placido, November less 85, 1061 and a half. Neighbor, that's it for the best darn farm show in Texas. No brag, just fact. I'm Larry Marble. Neighbor, good day, God bless, and I'll see y'all down the road.
9: 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KKYX, traffic check.
10: Currently got some maintenance right now blocking the upper level of 35 northbound approaching Brooklyn. It looks like the right lane's going to be blocked off there with a 3 to 5 minute delay back to I-10. Then I-37 southbound on Carolina Street got an accident blocking a left lane there with a 5 minute delay back to Houston Street. That's San Antonio traffic. I'm William Shotwell.
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3: Hi there. It has been a long time since we've talked to you all, but we are getting set for some baseball. It's going to be two games here at Whataburger Field on this Wednesday late afternoon and into the evening. I am Jordy Fee Platts. Looking forward to having this one for you. The Hooks coming off a 4-of-6 outing against the Midland Rockhounds, while the Missions had a dramatic victory on Sunday. Again, just 3 days we've had since we had a game. But that game was maybe going to be the most memorable of the entire season. It would be hard to beat that. 12-inning contest, Missions came back from down 2 runs with 3 in the bottom of the 12th inning. And down to their last strike numerous times, Romeo Sanabria, a walk-off home run. Just an amazing finish. It featured Chris Sargent on the mound for San Antonio. So it just was all sorts of crazy situations. Missions trailed multiple times and were able to pull it out. So we'll see if that's going to help build them some momentum. We enter the final week of the first half here at Whataburger Field, and the first and only trip to this ballpark this season for the Missions, despite the geographical proximity. We'll take a step aside on the Budweiser On Deck Show. When we come back, we'll preview this starting pitching matchup for Game 1, starting at 4:30 of this doubleheader between the Missions and the Hooks. It's Eric Yost for San Antonio and Jackson Nazu for Corpus. We'll tell you more about them in just a moment.
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3: Hi there. Welcome back to Whataburger Fields. It is the Budweiser On Deck Show, and it is time for us to preview the starting pitching matchup here briefly. It's Eric Yost for the Missions in Game 1 of this doubleheader. Yost has been both a long reliever and a starter this year, for San Antonio. He comes in with a 3.38 ERA in 10 appearances, five of which were starts. 34 and two-thirds innings, 40 strikeouts to 26 walks, and opponents hitting just 190 against him. When Yost commands the baseball, he has had a lot of success this year. On the other side, Jackson Nazoo making his third start of the season against the Missions, a top 30 prospect in the system for the Astros, 14th round pick in 2023 out of Louisiana Lafayette. 11th game, 10th start for him, and his 29th game in his AA career. A couple of mixed outings against San Antonio this year for Nazoo. Three earned runs in 3 2/3 innings on April 7th, and much better on May 26th. Two earned runs on 4 hits in 5 2/3, 8 strikeouts in that outing. Arguably his best performance of the season. Went the longest, had the most strikeouts, so we'll see if he has discovered something in facing the Missions. And he will be facing a very similar team, so it's not like he's going to have to adjust to a whole bunch of different guys. We'll take a step aside on the Budweiser On Deck show. When we come back, we'll have starting lineups leading up to first pitch from Corpus Christi between the Hooks and the Missions.
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3: Welcome back to Corpus Christi. It's time to get you the starting lineups for Game 1 of this doubleheader. Ryan Jackson at second base leads things off. Ethan Salas will catch and hit second for the Missions. Romeo Sanabria is at first base batting third. Tirso Ornelas to DH, the cleanup batter. Braden Carpathios in right field hitting fifth. Luis Verdugo at third base hits sixth. Albert Fabian in left fields bats seventh. Francisco Acuna, the shortstop, hits eighth. And Kai Roberts, the center fielder, bats ninth for San Antonio. As I mentioned, on the mound, it's the right-hander Eric Yost, a long reliever and a starter this year. His sixth start of the season in now 12 appearances. For Corpus Christi, it'll be Lucas Spence in center field leading off, followed by Joseph Sullivan, the DH, Jason Chivone catching and hitting third, Trevor Austin at third base bats cleanup, Drew Brutcher in left field hits fifth. Max Holy, the shortstop, hits sixth. Jax Biggers, in addition to Corpus Christi, since Mission saw them a couple weeks ago, is at second base batting seventh. Tyler Whitaker in right field hits eighth. And Garrett Guillemette, UT Austin product, at first hits ninth for the Corpus Christi Hooks. On the mound, it's Jackson Nazoo. Has emerged as a really nice late draft selection for the Astros. He was 14th round in 2023 and has just put up some good numbers as a pro. The ERA a little bit higher this year than it has been. The strikeout number is not quite as good as in the past. A 4.67 ERA for Nazu in 44 and a third innings. 47 strikeouts to 15 walks, a 2.29 opposing average. In his first year in professional baseball, he struck out 151 batters in 120 and a third innings. So you're not seeing the same type of output in the last couple years. 76 strikeouts and 76 and two-thirds innings last year. So it's been a little bit down. That's expected as you move up in the levels. Not going to have necessarily the same success, and that's why these guys are in Double A testing things out. See how everything goes and what Jackson Nazu has as the season rolls along. There are ebbs and flows for even the best of prospects. We're going to get to see two top 10 prospects in the Astros system here with Bryce Mayer, number 5 prospect in the system, pitching later today. Nazu is down to number 14 on the top 30 list. Corpus Christi has put some nice wins together over the last week or so. It was the offensive impact against a Midland team that continues to fade and have basically played themselves out of the first half race. But taking 4 of 6, that's impressive. Sunday afternoon, they secure that 4 of 6. Corpus Christi Hooks are taking the field right now in blue jerseys and white pants. We're going to take a step aside with the national anthem about to begin. When we come back, first pitch from Whataburger Field between the Corpus Christi Hooks and the San Antonio Missions. Don't go anywhere on KKYX.
2: That'll wrap up the Budweiser On Deck Show. Grab yourself an ice-cold Bud and settle in for all the excitement of Texas League Baseball as the San Antonio Missions take the field. First pitch is coming right up, so stick around.
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3: It's time for baseball at Whataburger Field between the Corpus Christi Hooks and the San Antonio Missions. First of two games here today on Wednesday. A rainout to begin the series. A free evening on a Tuesday for this group. That is rare to find during the season. And they are refreshed and ready to go to play at least 14 innings here tonight. Jackson Nazu getting his warm-up tosses in right now. While he does that, we'll give you the defense for Corpus Christi. Drew Brutcher in left, Lucas Spence in center, Tyler Whitaker in right, Trevor Austin at third, Max Holy at short. At second base, Jax Biggers, and at first, Garrett Guillemet, with Schiavone doing the catching for Nazu. I like these jerseys for Corpus Christi. They've got a sky blue color with white letters across the chest of the Corpus Christi name. And then you've got a red bill on the hat. The white logo. It's a good look. White pants all the way around. It is a very light crowd for game one of this doubleheader, as expected. It's a 4:30 start. No one really knew about that until yesterday, obviously, with the changes that were made. So you imagine that it will start to fill in a little bit more as this day rolls along. Ryan Jackson will be the leadoff man for the Missions in game one. Jackson had a nice series back at the Wolf against the Frisco Rough Riders. And here he is as he walks into the box. With the Harbor Bridge off in the distance. It's a really beautiful ballpark here at Whataburger Fields. First pitch of the ball game, fouled straight back just over us, and it's 0-1. First pitch at 4:33. Reminder, this is a 7-inning game. We'll have game two about approximately 45 minutes after the conclusion of this one. The 0-1. Line drive, shallow right center field. It's falling fast, and it drops in for a base hit on one hop in front of Whitaker. Ryan Jackson continues his hot hitting. He is on to lead off the first in front of the catcher, Ethan Salas. Just 67 miles an hour off the bat, but he found a hole in front of Whitaker and beyond the second baseman, Biggers. Now Salas to the plate. First pitch, high, it's 1-0. Nazoo uses his fastball a lot. A little bit more to righties than lefties. The 1-0 home. High again, 2-0. It's got tons of vertical break, 18 inches. That allows it to stay up in the zone. Plays up from its max speed of 94-95, 2-0 pitch. High again, 3-0 the count. That fastball staying a little bit up, and Salas is just not offering at it. Nazoo throws a sweeper to righties, splitter to lefties. 3-0 pitch. High for ball four. Four straight fastballs up and out of the zone to Ethan Salas, and the Missions have a rally here in the first inning. First and second, nobody out. And Romeo Sanabria, the hero of Sunday night's win at the plate. A two-run homer with the Missions down to their last strike in walk-off fashion in the bottom of the 12th inning. One of the crazier games that you will see. Nazoo set at the belts. First pitch to Sanabria. High, 1-0. That was a cutter, and it just floated up there, never came anywhere near the zone. The pitch, high, 2-0. So that was a fastball, but continuously Nazoo is missing up. Missions are not helping him out right now. It was nice for this whole crew. You don't always want to play a doubleheader, obviously, but to have a night off yesterday, 2-0. Strike at the letters, comes down enough, 2-1. I know a bunch of guys took the chance to have some seafood. We are on the Gulf of Mexico, and that is a prized possession here in Corpus Christi. 2-1, swing and a miss, 2-2. There's some nice walks to be had along the water. It's my first trip here. I'm really enjoying it. And the setup of this ballpark is fun. 2-2, swing and a miss for strike three. That fastball caught the heart of the plates, and Sanabria just tardy on it for out number one. like I said, 93, but it just plays up so much more because it stays up. Here's Tirso Ornelas. Runners go. Pitch missed. No. In for a strike. Throw down to second base. Not in time. A successful double steal for the Missions. Down to third goes Jackson. Salas up to second. It was called a strike on Tirso Ornelas. But aggressive base running early in the game paying off. See if Ornelas can take advantage and drive in a couple runs. Had a quiet homestand, went just 2-for-19. Infield comes in for the hooks, the pitch. Breaking ball inside, 1-1 the count. Ornelas hitting 244 for the season. The pitch, line foul and out of play on the left field line. It is so quiet in here that I feel as though I can almost be heard by the players on the field. I don't know if that's the case. I will ask them later. But it is quite a feeling. We've got a great view here that's close to the field. I don't know. It is real quiet. The 1-2. Outside, throw back to third base, and Jackson just sneaks back in. Was getting aggressive with his secondary lead, and it's a good throw behind him by Schiavone. Ornelas back into the box. 2-2 pitch. Low, 3-2. Just mentioning the view of the Harbor Bridge off along the left field side. We've also got a view of the USS Lexington. World War II Navy ship. Pitch hit high in the air, deep to right field, down the line. It is a fair ball, and it is long gone. 3-run bomb for Tirso Ornelas. The Missions jump on Jackson Nazu here in the first inning, and it's 3-0 San Antonio. .400 feet, 102 miles an hour off the bat. A monster home run for Tirso, his 7th of the year. The only question for a moment was whether it was going to hook foul, but ended up being fair by plenty. Braden Carpathios, the batter. First pitch to him. Swinging a foul tip in and out of the glove of the catcher, Schiavone. It's 0-1. So how about that start? San Antonio struggled offensively for much of the series against Frisco. Finishing off that home run in the 12th inning, and they're building off that momentum here. 0-1 pitch on the outside corner, 0-2. You wondered how this team would come out with a couple of days off. It's such a strange setup. The 0-2, fouled straight back. Carpathios stays alive. Team drove down from San Antonio yesterday, expecting to play a game. The conditions on the field just weren't good enough. The 0-2. Low. 1-2 the count. So you get a nice day to kind of settle into the week here, which helps. But then you have to start a series by playing 14 innings. 1-2. Popped up and out of play behind home. But so far, Missions have made a statement. A single, a walk, and a 3-run homer by Tirso Ornelas. Nazu kicks and fires. High. 2-2. He is missing up a lot with his fastball. He was able to bring it down to get Sanabria with the strikeout, but it has been a problem for him. 2-2. Swing and a miss. He went to the splitter that time and gets Carpathios for strike three. Nasty pitch. Two gone in the inning. 3-0 Missions. And that brings up Luis Verdugo. a hot day in Corpus Christi, but not unbearable. First pitch to Verdugo. The letters for a strike. It's 0-1. It's up to 90 degrees right now. Feels like 95. The 0-1. Swinging a foul tip that caught a piece of Schiavone. He is in some pain. He'll try to walk it off. It just doesn't have that same intense feel that it could here. And that's partly a result of some cloud cover over the field, at least momentarily. We'll see how the weather continues to play out the rest of the week. Seems like we should mostly be in the clear rain-wise, but there's some big wind expected to come through in the next few days. The 0-2 home. Swing and a miss for strike three. Nazoo strikes out the side in the first inning, but damage is done. Tirso Ornelas' three-run homer gives Eric Yost a 3-0 lead as he goes to the mound for the first time when we come back on KKYX.
17: 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On Saturday, July 18th, Wolf Stadium transforms into a wizarding world of baseball for Harry Potter Night. The San Antonio Missions will take the field in one-of-a-kind Harry Potter jerseys auctioned off to benefit the Down Syndrome Association of South Texas. And after the game, prepare for a post-game sky show that's pure magic. No matter your Hogwarts house, this is a night you won't want to miss. 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
3: We've got a flurry of what looks like butterflies coming through the ballpark here. It is quite a scene. This early start time, giving us something we probably wouldn't see otherwise. Eric Yost to the mound with a 3-0 Missions advantage. Lucas Spence will lead off. A three-run shot by Tirso Ornelas in the first inning has given San Antonio the lead. First pitch to Spence. Inside, it's 1-0. Eric Yost has been used as a starter, as a long reliever this year. 3.38 ERA across 10 appearances. The 1-0. Misses low. 2-0 the count. 40 strikeouts in 34 and two-thirds innings. Just a 190 opposing average. 2-0 to Spence. Breaking ball for a strike. 2-1 the count. When Yost has been commanding the zone, he's been very effective. The pitch. Line drive down the right field line. It's hooking, and it is a fair ball into the corner. Racing for second is Spence. The throw in from Carpathio's not in time. Leadoff double for Lucas Spence just keeps it fair down that right field line. And Corpus Christi has a runner in scoring position to begin the first. Looks like we are going to be set up for an offensive showcase based on this first inning. Joseph Sullivan now, the DH. Yost set, checks on Spence and deals. Curveball for a strike at the knees. Good spot from Yost, and it's 0-1. Sullivan batting from the left side. 235 hitter this year. Takes inside. has 11 home runs and 29 driven in. Yost comes set. And he delivers. Swing and a miss. Good changeup from Eric Yost. Completely fooled Sullivan that time. Yost throws a lot of curveballs to lefties. Mixed in a change there. 1-2. Low and inside. 2-2 the count. Was another change. Yost has been so versatile for the Missions this year. He's doing whatever's asked of him. He steps off and looks Spence back to second. It's not easy to rotate in between this long relief role and being in the starting rotation. But he's done so really well. The pitch. Ground ball up the first baseline. It's foul. Touched up by Sanabria. There is a ton of foul ground here at Whataburger Fields. Especially on the first base side. I mean, you've got a real shot to catch a ton of pop-ups this week. Yost comes set. He deals. It's popped up on the infield. The second baseman, Ryan Jackson, now ranging into shallow right field, makes the catch on the outfield grass. First out for Eric Yost. And that brings up Jason Trivoni.
0: Catcher number 44, Jason Trivoni.
3: Trivoni now the everyday catcher for the Hooks. Did not see him the first time we saw Corpus Christi, but did the second. First pitch to him. Low and outside, 1-0. He is third in minor league baseball with 22 home runs this year. OPS of over 1,100 ranks third. The pitch. Ground ball towards third. Verdugo deals with a tough off nicely. Fires to first in time to retire Trivoni. Over to third goes Spence. Now two gone in the inning. And here's Trevor Austin.
0: Our cleanup batter presented by Fish Window Cleaning. Third baseman number 41, Trevor Austin.
3: Corpus Christi has their cleanup batter sponsored. That's fun. Trevor Austin steps in, trying to drive in a run. First pitch from Yost. Popped up. Shallow right field. The second baseman Jackson out. Right fielder Carpathios in. He'll settle underneath and make the catch for out number three. So Eric Yost does a nice job working around the leadoff double from Lucas Spence. We'll go to the second inning. It is 3-0. Missions in front.
17: 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The San Antonio Missions will take the field in one-of-a-kind Harry Potter jerseys auctioned off to benefit the Down Syndrome Association of South Texas. 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No matter your Hogwarts house, this is a night you won't want to miss. 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
3: Welcome back. It's a 3-0 Missions advantage in this 7th, 7-inning game. We go to the 2nd inning. Albert Fabian to lead off. 7-8-9 due up in the order against Jackson Nazu. Three-run shot by Tirso Ornelas in the first inning has given the Missions the lead. First pitch to Fabian misses inside. It's 1-0. First of two here today in Corpus Christi. Pitch inside. 2-0 the count. Nazu deals. Fastball for a strike at 91. He's been mixing in a couple of different breaking balls today. The pitch outside, 3-1 the count. That is the splitter that he throws a lot to left-handed batters. Fabian has seen a steady diet of him in this at-bat already. Pitch. Strike two called. 92-mile-an-hour fastball. That one at the knees. Fabian hitting 215 with four homers and 18 driven in. 3-2 on its way. Ball four outside. Leadoff walk for Albert Fabian. And that'll bring up Francisco Acuna.
1: Shortstop number three, Francisco Acuna.
3: And just kind of an eerie feel in the ballpark right now. Just a handful of fans. It can be tough at times as a player to kind of motivate yourself when you don't feel like there's anybody watching. First pitch to Acuna. High, it's 1-0. I think it's much easier for the road team because it's not as if you're preparing to have people cheering for you. But definitely a weird one regardless. Nazu set the pitch. At the knees for a strike. Just at the bottom of the zone at 92. 1-1 the count. Cooney hitting at 181, but he's started to improve. The pitch fouled straight back and over us.
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3: 4-for-19 this past week at Wolf Stadium against the Frisco Rough Riders. Last game was on Sunday. 1-2. Swing and a miss for strike three. Fabian started and stopped at first base. Not sure if that was just not feeling comfortable trying to take the bag when he's having a conversation with his first base coach, Brian Burris, right now. Here's Kai Roberts, ninth place hitter for San Antonio. First pitch, swing and a miss. It's 0-1.

0: Roberts wiggles the bat, now gets ready, and awaits the first pitch. Inside, now 1-1 the count. Roberts, such a threat when he gets on base. Has not been caught stealing bases this year. Just trying to make sure he can do that consistently. Big lead for Fabian. He goes. The pitch. Grounded foul. Back to the screen. Fabian had a huge jump because of the lead he had built at first, but unfortunately has to make his way back. Three nothing San Antonio, top of the second inning, game one of two here today. Another big lead for Fabian, the pitch. Strike three called, a very delayed call from home plate umpire Jalen Goodman, but it does come. So Nazu now has five strikeouts. He has recorded all of his outs in that way. And here's Ryan Jackson. Fastball at 92 up in the zone. Fabian again, a big lead. Throw over to first, and he dives back in safely. He had a long way to go to get back, and he did. The butterfly parade continues here. It is just a wild phenomenon. I don't know where they're coming from, but the pitch. Jackson pops it up, foul and out of play, first base side. You just never know what you're going to see. I wonder if it's getting in the way for Jackson Nazu on the mound, a little distracting, kind of seeing things flutter in front of the batter. Pitch, low and outside. Mission's embarking on a two-week road trip. Had to wait to get it started. With the rain out yesterday, it rained so much on Monday nights that they just couldn't get the field ready. It didn't stop in time. There was a light rain falling for much of yesterday. The pitch, breaking ball for a strike. Now 1-2. And it did stop, but just with the accumulation, it wasn't going to happen. Fabian goes, the pitch inside, throw down from Schiavone, not nearly in time. Great jump for Fabian. This time he steals the bag after he had it stolen on the foul ball with Kai Roberts at the plate earlier. Missions have already been aggressive stealing against Nazu. They double steal in the first inning, and Fabian now a steal here in the second. Jackson wiggles the bat and awaits the 2-2. Line drive to right field, pretty deep, but plenty playable for Whitaker. Circles underneath and makes the catch in medium deep right, and that ends the inning. Fabian stranded at seconds. We will go to the bottom of the second inning. It's 3-0, Mission's in front.
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0: Eric Yost back to the mound. Bottom of the second inning coming up. Missions leading 3-0 in this seven-inning contest. We'll have about a 45-minute break in between the two. Yost worked around a leadoff double in the first inning by Lucas Spence. And now it's Drew Brutcher to lead off. First pitch to the lefty, outside, 1-0. Eric Yost from Ossining, New York. Last week was cool for him. 1-0 pitch, outside, 2-0 the count. He got to reunite with a childhood friend, Aiden Curry, pitcher for the Frisco Rough Riders. 2-0. Line drive up the middle into center field for a base hit. A hot shot from Drew Brutcher. That was 108 off the bat. So another leadoff man on for Corpus. And that brings up Max Holy. But those two grew up in Ossining, New York together, outside of New York City. Played on all sorts of travel ball teams. They just had all sorts of overlap, and it's always so fun to see those guys get to be back together after really growing to love baseball as children playing against each other and on the same team. First pitch to Max Holy, and for a strike, it's 0-1. I remember talking to Eric Yost earlier in the year about going to see his former college teammate Cam Schlittler. Pitch outside, 1-1. Schlittler now a star with the Yankees, but he and his Northeastern teammates went out and saw him pitch in the playoffs last year. It's such a small community, baseball. The pitch inside, it catches a piece of Holy. So not the start to the inning that Eric Yost was looking for. That curveball came in and got Holy.
6: Second baseman number 5, Jax Biggers.
0: And that brings up Jax Biggers. Fun name. First time we have seen him this year. He was sent down from AAA Sugar Land a couple weeks ago, just after the mission saw the hooks. First pitch to him, curveball, catches the outer half for a strike, 0-1. Biggers signed by the Astros as a minor league free agent in December. Originally a Texas Rangers selection out of Arkansas. Pitch in the dirt, blocked by Salas. Eighth rounder in 2018. Was a non-roster invitee to Major League Camp this spring. Yost comes set, deals low and inside, 2-1. Brutcher at second, Holy at first. We're in the second inning. It's 3-0 Missions. Biggers reached the College World Series finals as a Razorback. Was their starting shortstop in 2018. Two one, low and inside. 3-1 the count. And fastball from Yost. Not prompting a chase from Jax Biggers. The pitch. Swinging a foul tip. And that caught a piece of home plate umpire Jalen Goodman. He is really in some pain right now. Getting checked out by Ethan Salas, and now his umpiring mates, Michael Cross and Davian Fry, will come over and see if he's doing just fine. Appears he just needs a moment to collect himself. Definitely feeling the brunt of that right now and having a chuckle now with his fellow umpires as well as Salas and Biggers. So that's a good sign. Now the trainer for Corpus Christi, Jennifer Bardalis, is out to have a look at him. Yeah, he appears to be doing just fine. He gets a nice applause from this Corpus Christi crowd. We got some groovy music going on as we wait the restart of the game here. Jax Biggers back into the box. Yost looks in, comes set. And deals the 3-2. Hard ground ball foul up the first baseline. It's off the sidewall. So much to look at with the backdrop of the Harbor Bridge. World War II ship off beyond right center. There's a former water park as well. And then there's a whole bunch of wind turbines well off in the distance. 3-2. Inside. I'm not sure if it hit Biggers or not, but it's ball four if it didn't. So this is turning into a problematic inning for Eric Yost. Bases are loaded with nobody out. A single, a hit batter, and either a walk or a hit batter. Let's see, getting a replay here on MLB.TV. That was tough to tell. Mission's pitching coach Eric Abreu is out to have a conversation with Eric Yost right now. We've seen this at times. It is a hit by pitch, by the way. Where the command just seems to escape Yost. He allows runners to get on and then finds his way out of it. He just is not fazed by first and second. Bases loaded. Sometimes it's jams that he inherits out of the bullpen, and sometimes it's ones that he creates himself. But he has done a really nice job this year at handling that. So we'll see how this one goes. Tyler Whitaker with a chance to get Corpus Christi back in this game. They trail 3-0 in the bottom of the second of this 7-inning contest. First baseman Sanabria comes in. First pitch, strike one with a slider. Whitaker, 248 for the season. The pitch, outside, 1-1 the count. Another slider from Yost. Corpus Christi has gone through ebbs and flows offensively this year. Sometimes they're really good and sometimes not so much. The 1-1. Yeah, outside into the backstop. On his way home with a jog is Drew Brutcher. Over to third goes Max Holy. Up to second, Jax Biggers. And Corpus Christi is on the board. It's 3-1 here in the second inning. Yost has to turn it around quickly with two runners in scoring position. Two, one home. Popped up foul and out of play, first base side. 2-2 now. We saw on Tuesday last week, the Mission scored 3 runs on balls in the dirt. It got to the backstop. 2-2 home. High chopper towards short. Acuna fields to his left. Throws across to first in time. Coming in to score is Max Holy. First out of the inning on an RBI ground out for Tyler Whitaker. It's now 3-2 as Jax Biggers goes over to third.
4: First baseman number 10, Garrett Guillemette.
0: Garrett Guillemette, ninth place hitter. Hooks have struck back for 2 runs. See if Yost can maintain the lead here. First pitch fouled off, and it's 0-1. A single, couple hit batters, ground out to short. And field in the pitch. Strike 2. Just went to the 2-seam fastball that time. He deals. Line drive to left fields. Albert Fabian ranging in, makes the catch, tagging.

0: hits. Pitch in the dirt. RBI ground out, sacrifice fly. We'll go to the top of the third inning. We're now tied at 3 at Whataburger Field.
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0: Off we go to the third inning, now tied up at 3 here at Whataburger Field. This is a seven-inning contest. I have game two later for you. First pitch to Ethan Salas. This is low from Jackson Nazoo, and it's 1-0. So nice for Jackson Nazoo to see his team bring across three runs and erase that 3-0 advantage the Missions had. The 1-0. Outside, 2-0, it sets up the always crucial shutdown inning opportunity. Salas has been quiet at the plate recently. 2-0. Fouled straight back and out of play. Clangs off the roof of the suite level just to our left. The butterflies have intensified. There are more and more of them. I can't believe this. It's amazing. 2-1. Very high. 3-1. It's affecting the play right now, I think. It's a bunch of them circling around the batter's box and Ethan Salas, as well as the pitcher Nazoo. 3-1 pitch, high for ball 4. Leadoff walk to Ethan Salas. He's been on base twice via the walk. And here's Romeo Sanabria.
5: Number 31.
0: I think they're butterflies. I don't know what else they would be. But it is certainly strange. There is some investigating to be done on this, that's for sure. Nazoo comes set, and the first pitch, high and inside to Sanabria. It's 1-0. Both pitchers have had some struggles with their command so far. Nazoo has walked 3. Yost has hit a couple batters. The 1-0. Sanabria pops it up and out of play, left side. 1-1 the count. A thrilling moment for Sanabria on Sunday. It's been a part of some incredible moments with the Missions. 1-1, swinging a foul tip at the plate. 1-2. A flair for the dramatic, you could say. Missions had gone to a position player, ran out of pitchers. Chris Sargent was on the mound in the top half of the 12th inning. And yet still, they were able to pull out a victory thanks to Sanabria. 1-2. Fouled straight back. Sanabria stays alive. I just can't help but keep commenting about these butterflies. It's the story of the game right now.

0: everywhere. 1-2 pitch. Outside, 2-2 the count. It's kind of like the video from years ago of Jabba Chamberlain and that series against the Yankees. The pitch, high, 3-2. He was a member of the Cleveland franchise. And there were all these gnats and various bugs just in his face, and he was shaking them off. That's very, very similar to what this reminds me of. 3-2. Popped up into shallow left field. A long run for everybody. The third baseman, Austin, over into foul ground. Makes the catch. Over by the tarp. Nice grab from Trevor Austin. And there's one away.
1: Number 27, Tirso Ornelas.
0: Jabba Chamberlain moment was at the Cleveland ballpark. Pitch to Ornelas in for a strike. It's 0-1. I haven't thought about Jabba Chamberlain in a long time. Pitch high. 1-1. He's now 40 years old. He pitched 7 years for the Yankees from 2007 to 2013 and bounced around to a couple of other organizations. The pitch, high, 2-1. His most notable moment was winning the World Series with the Yankees in 2009. It was the 2007 ALDS against Cleveland, 2-1. Fouled straight back, 2-2. A host of small midges, they're called, swarm the fields. It's a type of fly. He was getting sprayed with all sorts of insect repellent, but it just didn't have any impact. And Nazoo set the 2-2. Fouled off the mask of the catcher, Schiavone, at the plates. He ended up throwing two wild pitches that were key in the Yankees' loss. Cleveland won it 2-1, and then the Yankees lost the series in four games. That's what really made it so notable. 2-2. On the outside corner for strike three. Morella set down. Nazoo continues to rack up the strikeouts. That is now six in 2 2/3. Salas still at first, and Braden Carpathios coming up. Nazoo struck out 8 his last time out against the Missions in late May. So a similar script here. His career high is 9. Salas goes. The pitch misses low. Throw down to second base. Tag applied. They got him. Schiavone with a perfect throw right to the glove of the second baseman Biggers. Salas caught stealing to end the frame. We'll go to the bottom of the third. We're tied up at 3 here in Corpus Christi.
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0: Eric Yost back to the mound in this 3-3 contest, bottom of the third inning. The flying animal situation continues here. Now I'm not so sure if they're butterflies, and I am skeptical. I am thinking that they might be the evil spotted lantern fly that is an invasive species that will destroy trees. Came over from Asia and it's just been a real problem in the summer. I'm not sure if that's what it is, but it's strange. It's strange, all right. It has lessened a little bit. But really, ever since the first inning, they have been all over the place. I wish you could see it, folks. I really do. Joseph Sullivan leading off. First pitch from Yost. Misses high. It's 1-0. First game of six this week in Corpus Christi, and first of two today. Pitch and first strike. The knees, 1-1 the count. Pitch popped up on the infield, third base side. Luis Verdugo ranging onto the infield grass, puts it away, down by his hip. Four out number one. That's important for Eric Yost. He gave up a double to lead off the first, a single to lead off the second inning, but this time able to erase the leadoff man. Here's Jason Chivone. Throughout Ethan Salas at second base to end the top half of the third. First pitch to him. Misses inside. It's 1-0. Yost tried to go to the curveball. Catch the inside corner. Didn't quite get there. The 1-0. High and inside to the backstop as Chivone ducks out of the way. That was another curve. Swing and a miss, 2-1. It was a two-seamer up in the zone. With the movement that Eric Yost gets, he can still be really effective despite not throwing his fastball particularly hard. 2-1 on the outside corner for strike two. Good slider that time. Yost kicks and deals. Hard ground ball. The third diving stop for Verdugo. To his feet. Strong throw to first. Got him. Luis Verdugo continues to shine at third base this year. Man, oh man, how many times have we seen him make impressive plays?
6: Number 41.
0: That was sure to be extra bases for Chivone if it gets past Verdugo down the line. Instead, two out and bases empty for Trevor Austin. It's that type of play that can change a game. That's why Verdugo's out there. First pitch to Austin. Fastball for a strike, 0-1. The pitch. Hard ground ball to short. Diving stop. Acuna to his feet. Spins. Fires to first. Scooped out of the dirt by Sanabria. How about the defense from the left side of the infield for San Antonio? It's Verdugo and then Acuna, and it's a 1-2-3 bottom of the third inning. We'll go to the fourth. We're tied up at three at Whataburger Field in Corpus Christi.
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0: We're tied up at three as we go to the top of the fourth inning. Braden Carpathio is leading off. First pitch, swing and a miss. It's 0-1. Jackson Nazu back to the mound, as he did in late May. He is striking out a lot of guys. Six strikeouts through three innings. The 0-1 home. Carpathios grounds it to the right side. Fielded on the backhand by the first baseman, Guillemette. Tosses to first with Nazu sprinting over and getting there to beat Carpathios for the out. Three runs in the first inning for the Missions on a three-run homer by Tirso Ornelas. They have not scored since, and they also don't have a hit since. Verdugo, after a brilliant defensive play in the bottom of the third, comes to bat here in the fourth. Pitch, strike one with a fastball at 93. Verdugo has been so sure-handed over there. Such an asset. The 0-1, swing and a miss, 0-2. Just looking for a little bit more consistency with the bat. Struck out his first time. Nazu working out of the windup. Kicks and delivers. Swinging a foul tip in and out of the glove of Schiavone. And Verdugo stays alive. Nazu fires. Strike three called. That fastball at the knees on the outside corner, perfectly placed, and it turns into strikeout number seven for Jackson Nazu. We've got a big, it looks to be cargo ship coming through underneath the harbor bridge right now. Big plume of smoke coming up from it. Albert Fabian to the plate. First pitch. Off the outside, it's 1-0. There's lots to keep track of. Gulf side. The 1-0. High, 2-0 the count. I am a huge fan of Whataburger Fields, if you can't already tell. Huge fan. Nazu's 2-0. Low, 3-0 the count. Wichita is really great as well. You got the setup of the skyline in the background. Nice new park. That was my favorite road park coming in. 3-0 pitch inside for ball four. Four pitch walk to Albert Fabian. But I don't know. This might be number one for me that I've seen in this league. We shall see how... I feel going forward. It helps, you know, selfishly as a broadcaster, the view for this ballpark is just perfect. You're right behind home. You're close to the field. You've got the backdrop still. It's great. Wichita is similar. But yeah, I'm a huge fan. They did a great job. Hooks coming in to the league in 2005. Missions have been Texas League rivals with the Hooks ever since this ballpark opened to begin the 2005 season. Francisco Acuna will be the batter with runner at first and two gone in the inning. First pitch to Acuna, popped up and out of play behind home. Part of it is that I'm just a sucker for bridges. You know, bridges really are an amazing thing, especially a suspension bridge like this. Fabian with a big lead at first once again. The 0-1, swing and a miss, 0-2. Fabian stole second in the second inning. Looks to be thinking about going again here. 3-3 our score in the top of the fourth inning. At least 14 innings of baseball from Whataburger Field on this Wednesday. The 0-2, high and outside, 1-2 the count. Hard to believe that the first half of the Texas League season is wrapping up this week. Frisco Rough Riders looking to close out their first half title. The pitch, line drive to right field, a base hit. Albert Fabian will stay at second base. Throw comes in quickly from Whitaker. But Acuna goes the opposite way. Now first and second, two out in the inning. Nice approach from Francisco Acuna. 1-0-1 off the bat. Now it's up to Kai Roberts. Frisco entering play today. 3.5-game lead over Amarillo. Midland has lost 4 in a row. They've dropped into third place in the division. 3.5 back with 5 to play. Frisco right on the verge now. First pitch to Kai Roberts. Slow and inside. Did that hit him? It did. Wow. Came in and got him on the leg. And so that will load up the bases for Ryan Jackson. That is a costly one for Jackson Nazoo.
13: Number 13, Ryan Jackson.
0: Instead of facing Roberts, who is hitting 183 on the year, it's Ryan Jackson now, who's maybe the hottest hitter on the team. Nazoo comes set. Deals the first pitch to Jackson. Breaking ball for a strike. It's 0-1. Jackson went 8 for 26 at Wolf Stadium last week. Singled and scored in the first inning. The 0-1. Swing and a miss. 0-2 the count. Nazoo went to his sweeper that time. Pitch home. On the outside corner, strike three call. The splitter sets down Jackson. And so the Mission strand the bases loaded here in the fourth inning. 3-3. We're still tied up at Whataburger Field. Hooks coming to bat when we return on KKYX.
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0: Tied up at three as we go to the bottom of the fourth inning at Whataburger Fields. Drew Brutcher leading off against Eric Yost. First pitch to him. Breaking ball inside. It's 1-0. Brutcher had a 13-for-24 series against Midland. Pitch on the inner half of the plate for a strike. 1-1 the count. Hit a ball nearly 110 miles an hour for a single his first time up in this one. Leading off the second. 1-1. Grounder towards first. Sanabria will scoop it up. Take it three steps to the bag himself. And Brutcher retired for the first out. A 1-2-3 third inning for Eric Yost. Highlighted by a couple of great defensive plays from third baseman Verdugo and the shortstop Acuna. Now it's Max Holy. A big cargo ship continuing its slow arrival into the harbor. First pitch is popped up into shallow first base side, foul ground. Ethan Salas is able to track it down on the infield dirt. Long run over for Salas. He's done such a great job making those plays. Going far from his traditional catcher's spot. He had a laugh with Romeo Sanabria, who said, okay, I guess you've got it. I'll get out of the way. And he had a nice little chuckle about that. Great range shown off by Ethan Salas. Had to reach down underhand style to make that catch. Two quick outs for Yost in the fourth. Now Jax Biggers. First pitch from Yost. Line drive down the right field line, and it is a foul ball. Just foul down the line. There is almost no foul territory once you get into the outfield on the right side. I was mentioning all the foul ground in the infield, but on the deep side of the right field line, there is almost none. But even so, Jax Biggers found it. There's one little blind spot for us here in that right field corner. Just have to wait on the call from the umpire, Davion Fry, and we've already had a couple of those into the corner. Three runs in the first inning for the Missions on a home run by Tirso Ornelas. Three runs in the second for Corpus Christi on just one hit. Eric Yost has only allowed two hits overall. A couple of hit batters hurting him in that second inning. Pitch home. Grounded foul off the facing of the Missions dugout. And the count 0-2. Clouds have just about disappeared here in Corpus Christi, and that means much hotter temperatures out on the field. The 0-2. In the air to shallow third base. Luis Verdugo makes the catch right by the third base bag. And that retires the side. So Eric Yost has retired 9 in a row after a couple of hit batters. And back-to-back 1-2-3 innings. On to the fifth. Still tied up at 3 at Whataburger Field.
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0: Welcome back. We are tied up at 3 as we go to the fifth inning of this 7-inning game. Right-hander Alex Santos is the new pitcher for the Hooks, replacing Jackson Nazu, who, like he did in late May, struck out the Missions a lot. He ends up with 8 strikeouts in 4 innings, 4 walks, 3 earned runs, 3 hits. He'll match the strikeout total from that start up at Wolf Stadium. Now Santos making his 21st appearance of the season. He has spent all of the last 3 years with Corpus. Ethan Salas leading off. First pitch to Salas. Swing and a miss. Big rip. That fastball up and out of the zone. Santos, 6.08 ERA in 23 and two-thirds innings. 16 earned runs, 35 strikeouts, 24 walks. The pitch. Misses low in the count 1-1 on Salas. Salas has walked twice already in this game, trying to climb himself out of a slump. And that is certainly a way to do it. Just get on base. The pitch. Breaking ball for a strike. 1-2 the count. Went 4-for-20 last week against Frisco. Santos steals. Swing and a miss. 94-mile-an-hour fastball blown by Salas. He can't believe it. And there's out number one in the fifth. That brings up Romeo Sanabria. Santos, a former second-round pick by the Astros back in 2020. Out of high school in the Bronx. New York City kid. First pitch to Sanabria. Misses outside, 1-0. He's dealt with some injuries in recent years. 10 appearances last year, just 6 the year before that. The 1-0. Swinging a foul tip into the glove of the catcher, Schiavone. 1-1 now on Sanabria. He's been healthier this year. The numbers just have not been great. High strikeouts, but high walk numbers and the high ERA I mentioned, over 6. The 1-1. Lined out of play. And the count 1-2 on Sanabria.
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0: As a reminder, we'll have game 2 here for you approximately 45 minutes after the conclusion of this one. 1-2 home. Swing and a miss. Back-to-back strikeouts for Alex Santos out of the bullpen to get his evening started. And that brings up Tirso Ornelas.
19: Number 27, Tirso Ornelas.
0: Missions have just 1 hit since the first inning. But this guy at the plate is the reason they have three runs. Tirso Ornelas. First pitch to him. Fouled straight back. It's 0-1. Ornelas a three-run homer in the first inning. Gave the Missions the lead at the time. Corpus Christi responded with three runs in the bottom of the second. And that's where we stand right now. The pitch. Ornelas takes outside. 1-1. Santos, an exhale, kicks and fires. Ornelas pops this one up into shallow right center field. Battling the sun, Spence circles underneath and makes the catch. That will retire the side. 1-2-3, fifth inning for Alex Santos out of the bullpen. To the bottom half, we are still tied at 3 at Whataburger Field.
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0: Bottom of the fifth inning. Tied up at 3 in this seven-inning game. Eric Yost with just 52 pitches to get through 4. He is back out to start the fifth. First pitch to Tyler Whitaker. And for a strike with a fastball at 91 miles an hour, it's 0-1. So now in this doubleheader formats, these innings more important than they normally would be. The 0-1 popped up. Shallow left field. The shortstop Acuna out. The left fielder Fabian in. And Acuna makes a basket catch in shallow left. It didn't look comfortable, but he's able to put it away. Was battling the sun. Brought both of his arms to scoop it into the glove. And he holds on. Just got to make the play. And he did. Here's Garrett Guillemet. First pitch. Popped up. Shallow center field. Coming on is Kai Roberts. Makes the catch on the run and glove flips it to his second baseman, Jackson. You always trust Roberts to get there. I think it was closer to the infield than he was expecting, but with his speed and long strides, tracks it down. And two quick outs here in the fifth inning. How about 11 in a row retired by Eric Yost? First pitch to Lucas Spence, outside, 1-0. Like I said, when he throws strikes, he has been almost unhittable this year. Just two hits for Corpus Christi in the game. One of them off the bat of Lucas Spence. Pitch to him, grounded hard to first, but right to Sanabria. He'll jog it over to the bag himself for out number 3. 12 in a row retired by Eric Yost. Three straight 1-2-3 frames. He is dominating right now. We'll go to the sixth, tied up at 3. In Corpus Christi.
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0: Still tied at three as we head to the sixth. Braden Carpathio steps in. First pitch to him, roped into right field for a base hit. 104 off the bat. Carpathios with his first knock, fourth of the game for the Missions. And the go-ahead run is on to lead off the sixth. Both teams with some offense early in the game. Not much through the middle frames. Now Luis Verdugo. Santos set the first pitch. Drops a bunt down the third baseline. Charged by Austin. His only play to first, and he gets Verdugo. A successful sacrifice to move Carpathios into scoring position. And that'll bring up Albert Fabian. It does feel like one run might do it in this game. But the way the pitching has had success. And the Missions are playing it that way with the bunts. Santos comes set. First pitch to Fabian. Outside, 1-0. Fabian has walked twice in two plate appearances. Stole a base in the second inning. The pitch-o. Hit high in the air, shallow right center field. Ranging in and over is Spence. He puts it away. Or out number two. Had to reach back, step back at the last second to make that grab. But he recovered and did so. And now it's up to Acuna, who has the only hit for the mission since the first inning. That was a single to right in the fourth. Single would be great in this spot. First, we're going to have a visit from pitching coach Zach Wilkins. Santos with 15 pitches out of the bullpen, an inning and two-thirds scoreless to this point. Starter Jackson Nazu going four frames with eight strikeouts. On the other side for the Missions, Eric Yost has only thrown 57 pitches. He has been super economical, and in a situation where you have a doubleheader, doing huge things to save the bullpen the rest of the night. Santos comes set. Acuna into the box. First pitch to him. Check swing. Did he go? No. It's 1-0. Not even a peel from the catcher, Cervoni. Santos looks in, now checks on second and deals. Grounder slowly hit the short. Charged by Holy, throws to first and retires Acuna for out number three. So the leadoff single from Carpathios does not hurt Alex Santos. To the bottom half of the sixth, we are still tied at three in Corpus.
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0: Bottom of the sixth inning, it's Eric Yost back to the mound. Joseph Sullivan leading off. Yost has been so economical with his pitch count. First pitch. Outside, it's 1-0. That was pitch number 58 from Yost as he begins this sixth inning. Just two hits allowed. The 1-0 home. Curveball for a strike, 1-1. He has retired 12 in a row to this point. Three straight 1-2-3 innings. The 1-1. Breaking ball comes back to the outside corner for strike two. Beautiful pitch. Backdoor curve. Yost working quickly, deals. Inside and low. This time, Sullivan lays off. This is basically the equivalent of the bottom of the eighth inning in this game. 2-2. Hide outside, 3-2 the count. Yost doing all he can to keep the score tied. Five straight scoreless frames put together by Corpus pitching. The payoff, outside for ball four. Leadoff walk to Joseph Sullivan ends the streak of 12 in a row retired by Yost. It's the first walk he's given out. Has hit a couple batters. And that brings up Jason Chavone. This crowd's starting to file in at the normal time. Or 6:35 start. Yost comes set. First pitch. Swing and a miss. It's 0-1. This Corpus Christi team loves to run. We have not seen them have the ability to do that so far. But Sullivan is building a big lead at first base. The pitch outside. 1-1 the count. The Hooks lead the Texas League with 132 stolen bases this year. Pitch. Runner goes. Swung on and missed. Throw down from Salas. Tag applied. Got him. Ethan Salas with a cannon to second base. Sullivan caught stealing. One gone in the inning. What a massive turning point right there. Sullivan tried to sneak around the tag with a swim move, wasn't able to do it. And a momentum swing. 1-2. And then her 2-2 the count. Yost, glove in front of his face, kicks and delivers. That missed high. These sky blue jerseys with red numbers for the hooks are really fun. The pitch. Strike three called on the outside corner at 91. Schiavone can't believe it. Two up. And two gone now for Eric Yost here in the sixth. And that brings up Trevor Austin. The jerseys have Sparkling City written on them. Pitch high and inside, and it hits Austin. Appears to be all right as he takes off his gear. That's the third hit batter by Yost in the contest, and Corpus has the go-ahead run aboard. And we'll bring up Drew Brutcher. But the Sparkling City, a nickname for Corpus Christi, thanks to it being on the Gulf Coast and all the beautiful lights that emerge when it gets dark. A nice way of honoring that. Three to three game, bottom of the sixth inning. Eric Yost trying to work around the hit batter to Trevor Austin. First pitch, curveball, drops in beautifully for a strike, 0-1. Got to be careful with Brutcher. Mentioned his excellent week, 13 for 24 against Midland. Was the Texas League Player of the Week. The 0-1. Brutcher lines it foul off the facing of the sweet level down the line. What a performance it's been for Eric Yost. He would love to finish off six innings and put together a quality start. The 0-2. Low and inside. 1-2 the count. You don't see quality starts very often in the minor leagues. But with Yost's pitch count where it is, he has every opportunity to do it. To 73 for him at this point. He deals. Low, blocked by Salas. Count now 2-2. All the offense came early in this game. Since then, it's been the pitching that has really shined. Trevor Austin at first. Big lead over there. Yost deals. Line foul and out of play. I mean, with a lead like that, you would think that Austin is going to go. And just daring Yost to make a throw. Pitch. Check swing, and he went around for strike three. A curveball down in the dirt, and Eric Yost is through six innings. He's allowed just two hits, and he picks up a couple of strikeouts here in this frame to keep it tied. We'll go to the seventh, 3-3 ball game at Whataburger Fields. How about Eric Yost?
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0: Julio Rodriguez is the new pitcher for Corpus Christi. We are tied up at 3 here in the 7th inning. Kai Roberts to lead it off. Against the right-hander. First pitch to Roberts. Grounded towards the right side. Charged by the second baseman, Biggers. He lobs a throw to first in time and retires the speedy Roberts. That's a tough play with how fast Kai Roberts is. Biggers knew he had very little time and handled everything quickly. That brings up Ryan Jackson. Just two hits for the Mission since the first inning. First pitch, low and outside, 1-0 the count. 17th appearance of the year for Rodriguez. He's been with the Hooks all season. 26-year-old from Cuba. The 1-0, low and outside, 2-0 the count. Two scoreless innings with five strikeouts on May 30th against the Missions. A Rule 5 selection by the Astros back in December of 2024. Had been with the Giants organization prior to that. 2-0. Strike one with a fastball. 2-1 the count. Rodriguez rocking back and forth, now settles and fires. Popped up and out of play, first base side. When this game ends, we will give you some fun content from the Curves, Cannons, and Bells podcast. Brian Yanselson was joined last week by performance analyst Brendan Amend. 2-2, swing and a miss for strike three. Ryan Jackson down for out number two. That'll bring up Ethan Salas. But a great conversation about
24: number 12,
0: what
24: Salas
0: analytics really are and the type of job that Brendan and others who work in his line of work have in the minor leagues. So stay tuned for that chat. First pitch to Salas, low and inside, it's 1-0, and then we'll have more baseball for you about 45 minutes after the conclusion of this one. Someone's got to score first, though. We are still tied at 3, and have been since the bottom of the second inning. 1-0 outside, 2-0 on Salas. He's already walked twice tonight. Struck out in the fifth inning. 2-0. Grounded foul over by the Mission's dugouts. Credit Jackson Nazu for settling in. Alex Santos looked good out of the bullpen. Two scoreless innings. And now Rodriguez here. 2-1 home. Outside, 3-1 on Salas. He's doing a really good job laying off close pitches tonight. Not helping out the opposition in any way.

0: The payoff from Rodriguez. In the dirt for ball four. Ethan Salas draws his third walk of the game. He is aboard in front of Romeo Sanabria. See if the Missions can find a way to get Salas home.
1: Number 31, Romeo Sanabria.
0: Salas has tried to steal already in this game. First pitch to Sanabria. Hard ground ball up the middle past the second baseman. Biggers into right center. Salas racing for third. The throw not in time. The Missions have runners at the corners with two gone here in the seventh inning. Sanabria comes through to extend the frame. That was hit 103 off the bat. And now it's Tirso Ornelas, who already homered in the first inning. He's got a chance to give San Antonio the lead. Got a visit here from pitching coach Zach Wilkins. Just the third hit since the first inning for San Antonio. Comes at a crucial time. It was the two-out magic in the 12th inning on Sunday. Missions trying to recreate some of that here tonight in game one of this doubleheader.

0: Ornelas steps into the box. Rodriguez deals. Outside, 1-0. Ornelas, a towering home run over 400 feet in the first inning. No doubt off the bat. Just a single will do here. 1-0 pitch. Outside, 2-0. Rodriguez checks on Sanabria and comes home. Low and inside, 3-0. He appears to want no part of Tirso Ornelas. Well, that's a risky decision to make because loading up the bases creates all sorts of opportunities for a run to score. High for ball four. Nowhere close. Seemed like he was pitching around Tirso. So, it's Braden Carpathios now. Two gone in the inning. And a runner at every base. 3-3 tie in the seventh.
1: Number 25, Braden Carpathios.
0: Carpathios singled his last time up to lead off the sixth inning. Rodriguez comes set, and he fires. Strike one. At the outside corner. A one pitch off the inside. Another breaking ball. And it's 1-1. That was the curve. A little bit slower. It was a hard slider. Mid to high 80s. 1-1 to Carpathios. Swing and a miss. Big cut. Calls time. Steps out. Salas at third, Sanabria at second, Ornelas at first. Missions have struggled leaving runners on base all season long. They've left five on so far in this one. 1-2. Outside, 2-2 now. Rodriguez went back to the slider, and it just never came close to catching the corner.

0: 2-2. A little bit high. Outside perhaps as well. 3-2 the count. No place to put Braden Karpathios. 3-3 game. Rodriguez looks in. Now he's ready. He deals the payoff. Outside for ball four. He walked him. A flip of the bat from Karpathios. In to score Salas. The Missions take a 4-3 lead on the bases loaded walk. Sanabria down to third. Ornelas up to second. And Verdugo to the plate. You got one. Now ball in the gap. You make this a big inning and you make it comfortable going into the bottom of the seventh. Rodriguez set. First pitch. On the outside corner for a strike. It's 0-1. Verdugo with a sacrifice bunt his last time up. He's also struck out twice. The 0-1. Slow breaker drops in for strike two. Good curveball from Rodriguez. Four to three, the Missions lead. We'll see if Eric Yost comes back out for the bottom of the seventh. The 0-2. Swing and a miss for strike three. So it's the bases loaded walk to Braden Karpathios that gives San Antonio the lead. Three more outs to get to pick up a game one victory in this doubleheader. We'll be right back on KKYX.
1: 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Bowen will perform post-game after the Missions take on the Amarillo Sod Poodles. 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
0: Bottom of the seventh inning. Game one of this doubleheader between the Missions and the Hooks. San Antonio leads 4-3 right now. And they are looking to start this series off right. Josh Mallets is the new pitcher for San Antonio. He makes his 15th appearance of the year. And what a stretch it has been for Mallets. We've talked about it a number of times, but after allowing 11 earned runs in his first two appearances this year, he has only allowed two earned runs in 18 innings since, a 1.00 ERA and 19 strikeouts. His ERA after those first two outings was 33 for the season. It has dropped all the way to 5.57 here in mid-June. Number 15, Max Holley. He's trying to get the last three outs and give the Missions a game one win. A bases-loaded walk to Braden Karpathios, the difference in that top half of the seventh inning. Max Holley, then it's Jax Biggers and Tyler Whitaker for the Hooks. First pitch from Mallets, low and outside, 1-0. Holley was hit by a pitch in the second inning, popped out to the catcher, Salas in the fourth. The 1-0. Strike one. Fastball from Mallets at 93. He deals. Swing and a miss. Filthy changeup, and it's 1-2. That changeup, he throws more to left-handed hitters, but mixing it in there to the righty, Holy. 1-2. Swing and a miss for strike three. Josh Mallett with a nice start to his seventh. Picks up the punch out. And that brings up Jax Biggers. Now 20 strikeouts for Mallett in 18 and a third innings during this incredible stretch I was talking about. Mallett and Andrew Moore just dynamite out of the bullpen the last couple months. First pitch to Biggers. Slow and inside. It's 1-0. Mallett's a fastball, slider, cutter, change mix. Just two hits for Corpus Christi all game. He scored three runs in the second on one hit. The 1-0 for Mallett's. Popped up into shallow left field. Ranging in, Albert Fabian makes the grab in shallow left. Two gone in the inning. And the Hooks are down to their final outs. The three-run second inning for the Hooks, aided by a couple of wild pitches. Other than that, it's been dominant. Yost for six frames, and now Mallett's. First pitch to Tyler Whitaker, misses high. It's 1-0. Reminder that we'll have the Curves, Cannons, and Bells podcast with Brian and Brendan Amend during the break in between games. 1-0. Ground ball up the middle. Charged by the second baseman, Jackson. Scoops it up. Fires to first. Got him. And that's the ball game. San Antonio with a 4-3 victory in game one of this doubleheader as Josh Mallett picks up the save. Backing up the excellent start from Eric Yost. What a great start to the week here in Corpus Christi. Four runs, five hits, no errors for the Missions. Three runs, two hits, and no errors for Corpus Christi. Time of the game was about an hour and 56 minutes, just breezing along here at Whataburger Field. So, as promised, we will take a break, and we'll be back in about 45 minutes or so, but you'll get a chance to hear Brian and Brendan Amend on the Curves, Cannons, and Bells podcast. Stay tuned for game two between the Missions and the Hooks. 4-3 the final. San Antonio wins game one.
3: What's up, Missions fans? Welcome back to another episode of Curves, Cannons, and Bells. I'm Brian Yenselson, and I'm here at the Wolf where the Missions just wrapped up a homestand against the Frisco Rough Riders. They're headed for a two-week road trip to Corpus Christi in Arkansas, but don't you worry, we've got a ton of great episodes on tap for you, including today with Missions performance analyst Brendan Amend. He joins to talk about all the different roles that exist on the Missions, whether it's from the front office or to the team itself, so you won't want to miss it. You guys ready? I know I am. Let's hit it.

0: So it's been really fun to give you guys a look at to all the different roles that exist within the missions, whether it's ticket sales or ground screw keeping, or the team itself, coaches, and now Brendan Amend joins to talk about what it means to be a performance analyst. There's a lot of math, there's a lot of science to what you guys see on the field every single day. So here's Brendan to talk more about what he does. And Brendan, how's it going?
1: Hello, good. Thank you for having me.
0: Of course. Thank you so much for joining. You know, one of the fun things about this season of the podcast has been showing fans all the different roles that are involved with the team. And yours is one that I feel many people may not be familiar with, performance analyst. So why don't you start by just giving us an overview of what exactly your job does?
1: Yeah. So as a performance analyst, we're behind the scenes in the dugout, in the clubhouse, batting cages, bullpens, and whatnot. You have probably barely heard of us. Moneyball probably like captures that essence of the game the most out of any pop culture. What I do for our team, it's advanced reports, it's biomechanics, analyzing data, interpreting, applying that, working with the coaches, supporting their player plan goals and performance goals that they have. Overall, just providing good vibes for the players, allowing them to spitball ideas, answer or ask questions, help them answer those questions, stuff like that.
0: What does a normal day look like for you? You get here super early and you're working before the players even arrive. So what would you say a normal day looks
1: like? So obviously you interviewed Presley. He gets here much earlier than I do and works later into the night. But yeah, I'm here several hours early before the game, putting together reports, making sure our lineups are in order from the managers, getting just stuff ready for the day, prepping, setting up some of the field stuff that we have going on, and stuff like that.
0: You do a lot of research, not only on our team, but on the opposing team, right? What does that look like?
1: Yeah. So a lot of that's diving into the starting pitcher for the day, their relief pitchers that are hot for the game, and then understanding in their lineup that day who may have a higher chance of stealing bases or who's going to run, bunts, situational awareness stuff that helps the manager and the coaches be prepared as well as the players on the field.
0: Sounds like a lot of homework that you're doing.
1: It is a lot of homework. Some of it's coding based and we're pulling stuff. Other it's visualization, heat maps, cold maps, stuff like that. Simple conversations, try to keep it simple for the players. Don't make it overly complicated.
0: Yeah, and that's something I want to ask you a little bit about in a second, but I want to ask you first, I know you work with all the players, but the pitchers seem like a group that you really are working closely with every single day. What does that work involve when you're out there, you know, way before the game is getting going with relievers, starters, doing all sorts of work?
1: Yeah, there's a lot to do with the pitchers, and historically I think like the sports science aspect of baseball has gravitated towards that. In academia, the research is more catered towards pitching landscape. And so, yeah, I think naturally how I like grew up in the game and how I was like an intern early on, it was pitching kind of first and foremost. And so that's just the way I've gravitated towards. And in the last few years with the missions and the Padres, it's been pretty pitching intensive with biomechanics, looking at their mechanics, making sure they're efficient, trying to avoid injuries as much as possible. Drill packages, throwing program stuff, activation, recovery, helping out our dietitians with nutrition, our S&C and ATs with that. So, yeah.
0: Yeah, you really work with a lot of people, and there's a lot of collaboration that's involved on the biomechanics side. You work with our strength coach, Chandler Craig, really closely. Mm-hmm. In the gym, when you're during a game working with those pitchers, what's going on there?
1: Yeah. So during the game, we do some of our performance testing just to make sure our players are healthy. It's really just like a health and workload management to make sure our guys are good to go. And that's, we do that throughout the season. Most teams do that around the league. And really, that's like the basis of sports science in and as a whole. Like, it's a lot of it's data collection, interpreting numbers. Some of that's like jump metrics and stuff like that with force plates. Vald is a big company that works with a lot of teams and a lot of colleges in various sports and settings. And they do a lot there with force plates, force frame, dynamo. They have a number of products that are out on the market you can buy and utilize. And colleges use it now, and a lot of major league teams.
0: What's amazing is you're describing so much science and math and all of these things involved in a game that a lot of people may not ever realize is going on. I mean, most people see baseball, oh, it's a sport, it's fun, but there's a lot of real data that's involved, and that's why it's so cool we're here with Missions performance analyst Brendan Amend to see this side of the game. There's a lot that goes on that people just have no idea about. We've talked a little bit about the pitchers. I know I always see you with a bunch of gadgets out there, weighted balls or water jugs. What do some of those accomplish?
1: A lot of it's just activation, trying to find like mechanical patterns or movement patterns to help the players like understand their bodies better. That's the feel aspect of the game that as performance analysts and sports scientists, we try to help with, as well as just supporting what the pitching coach or hitting coach has planned for that day. That involves water bags, aqua bags, plyo balls, med balls, stuff like that. Several teams do it, but yeah, it is one of the fun parts of the job. We call it jungle gym or recess. It is a lot of fun. Sometimes it's throwing the football around, playing hacky sack, cross training, if you will. Some teams will utilize other methods. I believe the Midland Rockhounds, they have a player that throws the javelin out on the field, and stuff like that. You know, everyone has their own routines and their own process that they like to get ready. It's just having those items available for the players to use.
0: Yeah, and it leads to real tangible results. I know from getting to know what you do and getting to understand what it looks like, you know, there's guys that are now throwing harder, and you guys are analyzing that with programs that you implement. So that must be a lot of fun for you to see that work actually dictate results in the game.
1: Yeah, no, and that's the whole part of the process and the key. That's the goal, is to hopefully it translates to the field and we get that performance and we try to help the player be the best version of themselves and continue to achieve. And of course the hard times with that, you know, there's the lulls, the plateaus, sometimes it's not going their way, the slumps, if you will. And it's part of the game, it's part of the process. That's why we play so many games. It's 138 in our calendar year, 162 at the big leagues. AAA, I think, somewhere in there. You would probably know, but it's just a long season, and there are going to be those lull periods, and there's going to be high points. It's trying to be consistent. And if they can be consistent and show that day in and day out, week to week, month to month, season to season, the guys from here will be in the big leagues, hopefully sooner rather than later.
0: Absolutely. Yeah. That's always the goal. How do you take, you know, all of this, for lack of a better word to say, like fancy, you know, vocabulary, all these numbers, all this data, and for players or for even coaches, how do you distill that and put it into context for them to actually understand it?
1: It takes a lot of time and practice. It's something that I still work on, and the players will call me on it. They're like, hey, you lost me there. And I'm like, okay, let me backtrack and or rewind, you know. But no, it takes a lot of time. It's trying to find terminology that meshes and they understand. Coaches, I would say a lot of them are kind of up to par, I guess, or everyone kind of understands the same lingo from the coaching aspect. And I've been working 3 years now with Eric Del Prado, our hitting coach, Juan Pena, our athletic trainer. That's my third year with him. My first year with Eric Abreu, but it's been great. You know, it's like building these relationships. Chandler Craig, it's our second year together, and it's just building those relationships, and then we just understand each other, understand where we're going in conversation, the things that we're seeing, and it just starts to flow. And that's the blessing of it, of building that chemistry as a staff as well to help the players.
0: Yeah, that's awesome to see that even when there's all this science and math involved, it all still comes down to communication and relationships like so many other things do. So yeah, it's really cool to see that. We're here with Missions Performance Analyst Brendan Amend, giving us an insight into what a performance analyst really does. We've talked a lot about the pitchers and a lot of the scouting reports that you work on. I know something that you're really proud of too that I always know that you perform on is the positioning for defensive players. Yeah. That is something that, you know, they have their little cheat sheets that you're making. And when a ball is hit right up the middle and the shortstop is right there to get it, I'm sure that you feel amazing. So how do you come up with those?
1: Yeah, a lot of it. So we utilize a Hawkeye data tracking system and motion capture system here. Most teams around the league, every team in the major leagues and AAA utilizes it now. Hawkeye's in soccer, tennis, and whatnot. So they're a major player in the sport. A lot of that is movement or tracking data. So that's how we determine a lot of that. And then also with the hitting data. So combining that with some models on a computer, pretty much, and it spits it all out for us in a nice report now. We try to provide that data as simple and efficiently for the players to make the best judgments in the field. Now, of course, we rely on like traditional aspects of the game of reading swings, and our players late that day or they pull heavy, you know, the numbers can only provide so much. The players have to understand that. The coaches help to try to translate that in the game. They may make manual adjustments. It's just like a cheat sheet, like in grade school, a 3x5 card that the teacher lets you have.
0: Yeah.
1: It's just trying to provide basic information. Some of that's like pull and ground ball percentages. Other teams use like fly ball rates. And everyone has something different, but most teams are utilizing it. I mean, Tampa Bay Rays and several other teams in Major League Baseball like popularized the shift many years ago. And now it's just taken hold, and that's what now defensive cards are. It's adjustments, old school, it's shading. It's, oh, I take two steps here, two steps back, stuff like that. You know, it's, I'm not trying to overcomplicate anything. It's just helping them, hey, this guy hits it here more likely the percentage of the time.
0: Yeah.
1: And more often than not, I will say it does benefit our players being in the right position. And then that also helps their like defensive stats.
0: It is very fun when it works out, and it's clear that you put a lot of work into it. I'm also really glad you brought up the Tampa Bay Rays, because now that we understand what you do, we love learning about how you got to this point. So once again, we're here with Missions Performance Analyst Brendan Amend, and you didn't just pop up here in AA San Antonio. You've had a lengthy career. You grew up in Southern California. How did you get into the game of baseball? Did you ever play it?
1: Yeah. So I grew up playing Little League, later travel ball. Played some high school, got a small chance in college to play at a Division III, the University of Puget Sound. Didn't play very long there, really just barely a part of my first year. It wasn't until later, nearing grad school. I was working in physical therapy. I was pursuing that route of going to get my PhD and be a full-on physical therapist. And in the midst of that, I found a YouTube creator. His name's Jake Stone. Simple Sabermetrics is his YouTube page. And this was about 2019, right? Like, I was just scrolling through one day. I was like, oh, baseball. Like, you know, Moneyball was on my mind. How do I break into this game? I love it so much. And I don't know if physical therapy is the right, you know, career path. And my then boss, Paul Drumheller of Three Dimensional Physical Therapy in Tacoma, Washington, right down the street from University of Puget Sound, I was working for him. And one day he just was like, what do you want to do? And I was like, this is kind of how I want to do this. And he then pushed me to apply for certain jobs and internships and then also grad school. And in the midst of a week, I reached out to a couple of college buddies of mine that had gone to master's programs and whatnot. And they were like, hey, you should apply for this. Sent me a link. And that link was a job application as an intern for the Tampa Bay Rays in their sports science department. And that was right during kind of COVID. So I had to wait COVID season and whatnot, but it was always on my mind. So I kept working and then eventually applied. And then my first season was 2022 at the Tampa Bay Rays. I was assigned to the High A Bowling Green Hot Rods. That was a great experience. We were the South Atlantic League champions. We beat your fan of the Baltimore Orioles. We beat the Aberdeen Ironbirds that year. In a great three-game championship series. But yeah, that was the start of it. That's what gave me my big break. I'm thankful to them. I learned a ton and I've gotten to kind of apply that now. Going on 5 years in baseball, 3 with the Padres, 2 with Tampa. It's been quite the experience. I can't thank them enough.
0: Yeah, no, it's amazing to think, like, look at all those steps you took. It wasn't a linear path at all. You went to college thinking you're going to do one thing. Shout out D3, by the way. Sound, Trinity, we're on the same page.
1: Oh, yeah.
0: But it wasn't until later you understood that, hey, I'm a fan of the game. How could I mix what I love and still be a part of the game? And so you go across the country, totally new place. You join a new organization with Tampa Bay. You've already mentioned them a couple of times. That's why the segue was perfect. But they have become known as really the darlings of analytics and sabermetrics and research and all that. So how did that experience help you with where you are now to be in that type of organization?
1: They teach. I think that was the biggest thing. As someone who had no experience, like hands-on with any of like the tech in game, blast sensors are big. Ellie De La Cruz from the Reds used one in game, and that was a big thing in social media a few years back. But there was so much that I didn't know, and a big thing with at least their internship was teaching and mentorship. And I had over 2 years and 2 seasons. That was great. It helped me learn a ton. And then when I was applying to get into baseball, I was looking at grad schools. I'd gotten into grad school and had delayed as long as I could. And they had pushed me to go back to school. And that's what got me to go to Point Loma Nazarene and their biomechanics program. And one thing led to another, but that was a big thing there in Tampa. It's their ability to teach and I think help others learn. You know, they bring in folks that have interesting perspectives that maybe it's not entirely baseball focused, but they provide value. And then they have certain individuals that are also hired or are there to help translate that into baseball speak and to help that translate to the players. Like they find like industry professionals that are really great at singular or multiple jobs, and maybe they have no baseball experience, but they're willing to take that kind of jump with them and see if it fits or whatnot. They do have consistent internships year in and year out, so if people are looking to break into the game, it's a really great opportunity. They're always hiring, and their ability to teach is first and foremost. Yeah,
0: it seems like a grade A organization. Definitely, they're always in it. They're always at the top of the division. So it seems like you truly learn from the best. You go back across the country. You mentioned Point Loma Nazarene in San Diego to get your master's in sports performance. And then a relationship is built with the Padres. Tell us more about that whole process.
1: Yeah. So when I was looking at going to grad school, my old boss, Paul, recommended Point Loma with a few folks he had called around just in the PT world. They heard Point Loma and their biomechanics lab was very up and coming. And I initially applied there to go to undergrad. And so I was like, oh, this is maybe like a full circle moment. Like I'll apply. After deferring for pretty much 2 baseball seasons, I went back. And by then it kind of worked out that the Point Loma Nazarene and their biomechanics and the Masters of Kinesiology program had struck a partnership with the San Diego Padres. And that's kind of how that happened. I was working in the biomechanics lab. I was helping teach undergrads exercise physiology. I was running our gym and helping run that and just being a face of the master's program. As a grad assistant there, I had the privilege to work with the baseball team who just got back from Cary, North Carolina, the D2 World Series. And that's kind of how it all worked. The biomechanics lab was... that's where my first interactions with Ruben Niebla and some of the Padres pitchers as a grad assistant and getting to meet now my future bosses, Adam Esker, Nathan Landau, and Jesus Ramos. And those interactions without the grad school wouldn't have happened. So I'm very thankful. My advisor there, Dr. Aguinaldo, is a great mentor to me, has helped me out greatly. He's a well-accomplished and authored research scientist for baseball. He's the president of the American Baseball Biomechanics Society currently. He's a great gentleman to learn from. He does a lot of research and the behind the scenes stuff. That's kind of how it all kind of pieced together from grad school back to the Padres.
0: Yeah, that's amazing to think that in a grad school program, you had such hands-on opportunities and experience, and it literally led to the start of your new professional career after being with Tampa. Now you're officially with the Padres. You go to single A Lake Elsinore before joining the Missions. This is now your second year here at Double A San Antonio. So what has your experience been like now at the affiliate level and reaching Double A for the second straight year?
1: Double A is a great challenge. It is where players, it's where some of them have to really learn how to play the game. Where their talents are finally being checked, maybe in one way to speak. It's some would say it's like the first adult baseball league that people play. It's very grindy as one. You know, the Texas League, the travel's far, temperatures are hot, humid. Some pitcher friendly ballparks to say the least. But no, it's compared to low A, I've worked high A, I've worked at the complex, I've yet to work triple A, and I'm not the big leagues yet. But every level brings its own challenges. Often double A is where players, like, either their time runs out, their contracts, free agency, stuff like that. And it's that leaves the question mark with orgs and people that are in the org much higher than me with decisions of do we keep them or not. And at the lower levels, there's a little bit more like forgiveness per se. Like, you can fail a little bit more. There's a little bit more time for certain individuals. Like, it all depends. And everyone's its own unique situation. But at our team, there's 28 roster spots. Half of those are pitchers. There's only 9 position players, and there's going to be some bench guys. Mm-hmm. And everyone has a role. Everyone's going to play, everyone's going to get an opportunity, and it's just capitalizing on those opportunities and trying to be consistent. But you can be consistent and be on the more positive, be consistently good, it'll work out for you. And you got to learn from those times where it just doesn't go your way, or you just can't throw a strike, or the pitchers are just beating me today. That's a big part of it. Other aspects of that is just helping players navigate. You know, certain guys are free agents and maybe they're at the end of their careers and it's just having fun and enjoying it. And then you have the prospect, the superstars that everyone's like looking for, the autographs, the cameras. And then there's other folks that are just, you know, playing every day and maybe haven't hit the spotlight yet. And those are the guys that, you know, they might pop off. And then the next thing you know, they're in the big leagues and they're a contributor. Like, it just, everyone has their own different situation, and that's the fun part, you know, understanding, getting to meet all these players, the relationships, and that's how, as a performance analyst, I think I can help get the best versions of themselves. Like, if they can see that and, like, understand certain things, it goes a lot more than just telling them numbers. Like, the numbers help, and they help you point in the direction, but it's really the conversations that make the big difference. And yeah.
0: No, I love that. It's so cool that it really all comes down to that human aspect, the relationships and building the trust, because they can see all that, but they have to trust you to know, hey, this is legitimate. And clearly, I mean, you've gotten a master's, you've done all of this work in the field. And so, of course, they should trust you, players and coaches. It's really neat. And you've talked about how, you know, there could be some really cool success stories of people that may not be on people's radar. So I want to ask you that. Who has been someone that, in your career, you've worked with that you are really proud to point to of, man, they had a breakthrough with something that I helped them do?
1: I mean, recently, sadly, he's no longer, but Carter Lowen last year, he going from low A and then making the jump to double A and not knowing certain players that were in high A or older in the org as a new employee. Carter was one of the first guys I got to interact with in spring training last year and build that relationship and carry it over. And I'm just one of many in the org that have gotten to interact with him. Brian Burris had him in Fort Wayne, and several other pitching coaches, you know, and whatnot. And Carter, you know, we were given this task of trying to figure out how can we get more velocity, how can we kind of hold the velocity and stuff like that. And just working with him day in and day out and trying to really, like, what drills, how are we going to do this, recovery, it's all these things. And they can be the hardest workers and do everything right, and it's the hardest when they don't. But we got results with Carter, and it was going. And his whole goal, obviously, promotion, big leagues, and we did get the promotion. Just injuries, that was upsetting, and that is always upsetting. And it's that's kind of a loaded question, Brian, I will say, but that is one that just jumps off my page.
0: Yeah,
1: like that was the first player that was like, oh, I don't really know you at all. Now my second year with the missions, most of these guys that are here now I've had or gotten the chance to work with. A lot of them were in Lake Elsinore in 2022, or were here last year or throughout the last two spring trainings. And so it's like building those relationships. When I was in Tampa, a player that I really enjoyed working with there was Kyle Manzardo. Evan Reifert is another one. There's always these names, but mm-hmm. Kyle sticks out. Alika Williams sticks out. Mason Montgomery. Most of these guys are no longer with the Rays, but have gone on to have careers elsewhere. But those are guys from 2022 that really stuck out in my mind in Bowling Green, that welcomed me into the locker room as a new intern, a new face, and just were like, hey, like, it's just an everyday thing. Like, just come to the ballpark, have a smile on your face, and we're going to do this. Like, it's going to be a grind. And those guys make it lighthearted and make it fun. And it's been fun to see them go on and play for other teams and do well in the big leagues and have, you know, some guys have been sent up and sent down, but it's that success of like, they've got their opportunities. It's great to see that.
0: Yeah. And yeah. You have your footprints on that. And yeah. Even if it's in a small way, you're one piece of many that impact them. But clearly that's a name, Carter, one of our favorites, such a good guy, got to AAA last year. And like you said, unfortunately, injuries have caused him to retire recently. But I know that he was very thankful for what you did. And I remember seeing that relationship. So that was really cool. And appreciate you sharing and appreciate you giving us a ton of insight into what you do. I think missions fans are going to really enjoy understanding all the work that goes on behind the scenes. And now they have a little bit more of a window. But we're not done yet. Okay. We still have a couple of fun segments.
1: Yes.
0: You know, you're a fan of the podcast. We've got some rapid fire for you, so some quick questions. Favorite ballpark food?
1: Ooh. Nachos. But if we're specific, the Petco Park tri-tip nachos from the Seaside Marketplace. Maybe a shameless plug right there, but delicious. They are the best.
0: What's on that?
1: Tri-tip. I mean, of course, cheese. I think there's sour cream. There might be green onions, jalapenos. Of course, tortilla chips. I think that's all they put on them, but they're delicious. Like, yeah. But if I was building them myself, like at our ballpark here, I'd jalapenos for sure, as many as I could, and a good amount of cheese. But yeah, I keep it pretty simple.
0: Favorite baseball movie?
1: Ooh, The Sandlot. And from Burris's, Bull Durham does do a fairly decent job of showing the minor league experience. But
0: look at you calling back to multiple episodes on the podcast. But, I'd love to see
1: But yeah, Burris is pretty right with the Bull Durham, but my favorite personal, The Sandlot, without a doubt.
0: That's why it was meant to be, that Sandlot night was on your birthday this year. You got yourself a jersey. A Bambino jersey.
1: I did.
0: Which leads us to ask you your nickname around the club, Bambino.
1: Yeah.
0: Why is that?
1: So last year I was golfing with our old pitching coach, Jeff Andrews, our hitting coach, Eric Del Prado. And now the big league catching coach, Kevin Plawecki. At the time he was minor league catching coordinator. So we're out golfing in Amarillo, and, a couple of times before that, Jeff gave me some helpful pointers, out here at the Hyatt. And so I started just pointing my club out like Babe Ruth called a shot, and I started hitting the fairways a little more consistently out of the tee box. So Kevin Plawecki thought I was messing with him, thought I was joking with him, pulling his leg. And he kind of hit me with, well, Bambino. And it stuck from that moment on. And it's one of the, I would say, better nicknames to have. It's truly memorable. My favorite movie being Sandlot. Hamilton Porter is the great Hambino. In that they have Babe Ruth. And it's just a nice little tie-in, like how it all worked out. But that's the story behind it.
0: It all works. It all definitely works. What's your must-listen-to song before a game?
1: Ooh, right now, Dracula by Tame Impala, and or the Jenny remix of that, but just the OG from him. That gets me locked in right now.
0: Sweet or unsweet tea?
1: As a person from Southern California, unsweet. Yeah, I know the South and Texas love their sweet tea, but I'm an unsweet guy.
0: So California Mexican food or Texas Mexican food?
1: Ooh, California Mexican food. I know the Tex-Mex and the people from San Antonio might come for me, but this just the San Diego, LA style Mexican food is, other than being in Mexico, is pretty hard to beat. Yeah.
0: What does your ideal off day look like?
1: Ooh. In the off season, it's relaxing by the pool or hanging out with friends. During the season, either grabbing food or experiencing something in the city with friends on the team, coworkers, yourself, Brian, on some of our many adventures in some of the away cities that we get to go to. In San Antonio, the Pearl is one of my favorites. Of course, the Riverwalk, but the Pearl really pulls at the heartstrings for me. But yeah, and a good movie every once in a while. Yeah.
0: Yeah, there's a lot of fun stuff to do, and it's definitely been a blast exploring all the different cities. That's a part of the grind that is the nice part of the grind, you know, getting to see places like Wichita and Tulsa and Frisco and all sorts of places. So it's definitely a lot of fun. If you could have a dream dinner party, what three guests would you invite, dead or alive?
1: Dream dinner party, dead or alive. Oh, that's a hard one. That is tough. I think so. My favorite baseball player growing up was David Eckstein. I think I'd love to meet him and actually get to have a conversation and hear him out. Another person, someone who has passed on, Robin Williams. I think I would have loved to have met him. That's not even baseball related, but I would love to have met him. And going back to baseball, I feel like you were trying to lay me up to say the great Babe Ruth, I think that would be pretty fun, actually. Now that I'm the Bambino here at the ballpark, but that might be pretty interesting to meet him. Totally different eras of growing up and just how we live, and the era of the game now is totally different than the era that he played in. But yeah,
0: what's for dinner?
1: Ooh. Like a dream dinner?
0: Yeah, at this
1: ooh,
0: dinner.
1: In-N-Out for sure.
0: Oof.
1: Some tacos, like street taco style, double corn tortilla, cilantro, onions, pastor, probably some asada, yeah.
0: I'm sure Babe Ruth would love that.
1: Oh, yeah. Yeah. Those are probably the two things that I'd be like, yeah, we got to have those. A California burrito. From La Perla number 3 in Point Loma, without a doubt. And, man, probably a big old steak. Yeah.
0: Love it.
1: A big old steak. Maybe some Texas barbecue. I might have to bring some brisket.
0: Might have to have some of these leftovers from this dream dinner party since I wasn't invited, but that's okay.
1: I'm sorry,
0: Brian. We've got one more segment. We're going to play Name That Mission.
1: Okay.
0: So it's time to name a former San Antonio mission who has at some point been in the major leagues.
1: Ooh.
0: Okay. I always try to tailor it to the guest. So
1: okay. That's
0: the first hint. Ooh. You can either try to guess after each hint or say, hey, I need another hint.
1: Okay.
0: So this former San Antonio mission was primarily an outfielder at an NAIA school in Southern California.
1: NAIA, Southern California, was a mission, made it to the big leagues, made it to the big, Netherhead.
0: So he was an outfielder in college, but then he became a pitcher after his collegiate career.
1: Oh my gosh, after his collegiate career became a pitcher. Trying to think of mission pitchers that we have banners of.
0: Not yet.
1: Ooh, okay, so he's a younger-ish player. Okay, yes. The next hint, please.
0: He got called up directly to San Diego when we were in Amarillo last year.
1: David Morgan.
0: That's right.
1: Yeah, the captain.
0: Yes, David Morgan. Brandon.
2: 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I'm Manu Ginobili. 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
3: Hey there. Welcome back. We are a few minutes away from game two of this doubleheader. Thanks so much for hopping back on. That was Ryan Yantelson with Brendan Amend. Brendan is performance analyst for the missions this year. Really nice conversation that he had with Brian. And we're going to get some baseball going here. We'll get you the starting lineups first for the visiting San Antonio Missions, who picked up a 4-3 victory in Game 1 of this doubleheader. Lineup cards being exchanged at home plate right now. A wardrobe change for Corpus Christi in between games. They are now the Honey Butter Chicken Biscuits. Whataburger, proud sponsor of the Hooks. And, of course, this is Whataburger Fields. Whataburger started in Corpus Christi. And they've got Whataburger-themed jerseys and hats going on. It's a really fun look. But first, the visiting San Antonio Missions starting lineup. Ryan Jackson at second base leads off, as he did in Game 1. Albert Fabian is the DH, hitting second. Romeo Sanabria at first base bats third. Drew Sorenelas, a 3-run homer in Game 1, is the cleanup batter. Braden Carpathios slides over to left field, and he'll bat fifth. Luis Verdugo is at third base, hitting sixth. Francisco Acuna is the shortstop, and he bats seventh. Kai Murphy is in left field, hitting eighth. And Brendan Durfee catching and batting ninth for San Antonio. On the mound, it's the right-hander Miguel Mendez, Padres number 3 prospect. We get to see the electrifying fastball, and we'll see if Mendez has his best stuff here tonight. For Corpus Christi, otherwise known as the Honey Butter Chicken Biscuit,